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Thank you for listening on whatever device you're listening on. 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We appreciate it. 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
1: Taylor, Travis, wedding, very public affair. But what comes next? Stay very quiet about it. We'll tell you what we're hearing. 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

0: Kiss 108. Tanya has a trending report, shall we? Let's go.
1: Yeah, so I know Taylor and Travis's wedding was very public. We saw photos. We heard a lot of stories from the wedding. But something they're keeping super on the DL is their honeymoon plans. So they're keeping their honeymoon on the DL, but there are some rumors out there. So the flexible travel route is rumored to span the Bahamas. Then they're going to hit Italy. Then the French.
2: What's the flexible travel route?
1: Well,
2: is that something?
1: Yeah, that was something. Know? No, like it could change. Like if people find them, they might move on with something else.
2: Oh, so they've booked. So what you're saying is it's reportedly that they booked these places, but they've got pivots along the way.
1: Correct. So this is all alleged, but they start in the Bahamas, then they go to Italy, then they go to the French Riviera, then they go to Croatia because Travis has roots in Croatia. Then they head to Greece and they finish it all off in Singapore and Australia.
3: Wow.
1: So
2: now that that's out, none of that will happen.
1: Yeah.
2: They'll be pivoting immediately.
1: And they're doing it now because Travis goes back
2: to play football
1: at the end of July. So it sounds like they're basically going to do this until he goes back to, is it camp?
4: Yeah.
1: Yeah, camp.
2: I was on vacation and Tanya brought her honeymoon to me.
1: Yeah, that's true. I brought my honeymoon to you. But I didn't know I was bringing my honeymoon to you.
2: I didn't know we booked the same hotel, by the way.
1: Yeah.
2: As the honeymooners. It's good to see you for an hour and I had to go.
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1: The Taylor and Travis wedding in the rear view. It is peak nuptial season, isn't it? If you're getting married, Sissany, you went to not that wedding, but a wedding over the weekend.
2: Yeah.
1: And you saw what you thought could be real summer trends for weddings.
2: Yes. If you're getting married, you're going to want to hear these.
1: And they're fun. Coming up,
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1: Summer is a popular time, a lot of summer weddings.
2: Yeah, of course.
1: Yeah, obviously. And so you noticed some trends that might happen
2: for
1: weddings?
2: Yes, I think, well, and there was one of them that actually, Tanya, you did at your wedding too. So I'm just thinking that this is like a cute trend that is, you know, gaining popularity and whatnot. It was my best friend Erica's wedding. And she comes from a blended family. So she has like her parents divorced when she was younger. So she has step siblings and all that. So after they did their first dance and gave like a speech, like a welcome speech to everybody, she mentioned her step family, and she's like, right now, before we start the party, I really want to do a first dance of all our family. So like, if love you're that. In our family, like nieces, nephews, like basically all the siblings and their kids. And they did a first dance of just the family, which I thought was so cute. And
3: that
2: I hadn't ever
3: really
2: seen
3: cute.
2: That before at a wedding. They also did, when Tanya did this as well at her wedding, handwritten notes to every single guest. And then instead of throwing the bouquet, they did a shirt toss. So they did customized t-shirts for their wedding, and they threw out like 25 shirts into the crowd.
3: T-shirt
2: just like
3: cannon.
2: Everyone's wasted at that time, and it was like, woo! Everyone
3: it's
2: wants
3: a
2: shirt.
3: Much better idea than the bouquet toss, because when it came ready for mine, there was like five single girls at my wedding. So I was just throwing it to like five girls,
2: you know.
1: Weddings have gotten so much more fun than they used to be. Like,
2: right.
1: I remember my parents showed me photos of their wedding. I'm like, that's beautiful, but not nearly as fun as what this sounds like.
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0: 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Ryan Seacrest here.
1: Oh, this is interesting. We're going to Priscilla next. She wants to demote someone from being bridesmaid. Demote.
2: What do they do?
1: Well, that's what we're going to find out. Coming up,
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0: It is Kiss 108. Ryan Seacrest here.
1: Priscilla, thanks for coming on. What happened? What did this bridesmaid do to be demoted?
2: She didn't do anything. She didn't do anything. So I was engaged before.
1: Okay.
2: That wedding didn't happen. It got called off before the ceremony and everything. So all for the best. And at the time, I had already chosen my bridesmaids, and I made a big deal out of asking them. So fast forward to now, it's been 14 months.
1: Yeah.
2: I'm engaged now to somebody new. And I went, like, am I required to keep the same bridesmaids as before, you know?
1: Well, why would you reconsider this one anyway?
2: Because some of those original bridesmaids aren't even that close to me anymore. In a way, it's kind of, you know, things change.
1: So how many of the original bridesmaids would you not include in this other new wedding?
2: Oh, my gosh. A good three of them, for sure.
1: This is the thing I've learned about weddings. Many brides and grooms worry too much about all the other stuff and not what they want for themselves and the couple.
3: Mm-hmm. You're worried about other people's feelings when it should all be about you and what you want.
1: So go take care of what you want that day to be, Priscilla, and congratulations. I mean, you met somebody to get married to 14 months later. You're on a roll.
2: I know. Is that the weird? I know, huh?
1: Yeah. All right, mm-hmm. Priscilla. Good luck.
2: Thank you so much, Ryan. I appreciate it.
1: I appreciate you calling. Thanks. Bye-bye.
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1: Have you heard of this new dating thing? A lot of people are talking about ghost lighting.
2: Right.
1: All right. It's a compound dating word. It's basically ghosting and gaslighting together. It's the hybrid of that. It's not good treatment at all, right?
2: It really is not.
1: We'll get into it next. 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
1: Ghost lighting. So you're dating somebody, and then what happens? What are they doing to combine these two, the ghosting and the gaslighting system?
2: So they disappear. So no text, no explanation, just like anybody would if you were ghosted. But then they randomly pop back up.
1: Yes.
2: Later, acting like nothing ever happened, nothing
1: Guilty.
2: Was wrong.
1: Guilty.
2: And if you bring it up, they somehow make it seem like you're overreacting and imagining things. So
1: not guilty of that.
2: Right. But it's like very toxic when you think about this actually happening out in the real world or the
1: here's
2: wild.
1: The thing. I think I have been guilty of, like, you know, I don't know, whatever happened. We didn't talk for a while. They went their way. I went my way. And then all of a sudden, somebody's lonely and you come back in and you act like you pick up where you left off and don't talk about that time where you weren't really talking to each other. And sometimes that will work. But then when they spin it even further, right, to make you think, what are you talking about? What? There wasn't a thing.
2: Yeah, you start questioning yourself like, wait, did I do something wrong? Is this the reason why we stopped talking? Like, it's a total mind trip.
1: So if it sounds like something you're dealing with, it's real. It is ghost lighting. And that is not good.
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Ryan Seacrest with you. Thank you for listening. I think a lot of us do this. You create rules for yourself that we all have to follow. Like each armpit gets the same amount of deodorant. Like little things. But why is it a rule? Let's come back to that. Kiss 108.

0: Kiss 108. It is Seacrest and Sissany. Do you have weird rules for yourself?
1: Sure. I think we all do. Random little things from here.
0: You still
1: to
0: follow those? No one made you do it, but you create these rules. So, for example, they talk about this. If you need to retie one shoelace, you've got to go back and retie the other one to make it even. Do you ever do that?
1: I mean, if the other one's like not great, I'm like, I might as well just fix them both up.
0: Do you have symmetry when applying deodorant? Like each pit gets the same number of strokes?
1: I don't know about the number of strokes, but I mean, you definitely do both pits.
2: The same. I think so.
0: Is two sufficient in the deodorant stroke? Two solid sufficient?
2: I do like four.
1: Yeah, I'm like, I go in all directions.
0: When it gets goopy underneath.
1: Nah.
0: That's just too much application. What about this one? When you meet someone, you don't want to curse in front of them until they curse in front of you. I actually sometimes do this, or if I do it before them, I apologize until I realize they do it all the time. And by the way, non-cursers can be the biggest cursers.
1: Like us?
0: Like those who you think aren't going to drop some of those words really can drop them when you get them out.
2: For sure.
0: I'm talking about parents.
1: Yeah. No, I agree with
0: parents.
1: You.
0: Parents. Some parents out there that are dropping words.
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1: 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I'm Crystal Rosas. Don't over Gracie Abrams' red sparkly dress that she wore to Trailer's wedding this past weekend. Here's Hit the Wall.

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1: Hey, Bessie, more coming up on the new hit list from Stella Lefty, Sienna Spyro, Dominic Fike, and more. I'll be back tomorrow night. 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
2: There's some new info coming about Taylor Swift and Travis Kelce's wedding.
1: And this is making a lot of people who went to the wedding not very happy.
2: Uh-oh.
1: We'll talk about that next. I could

0: It's Mikey V on Kiss 108. My big bro, Frankie V and Gianna. Becca, we know a lot of the info we're getting from the Taylor and Travis wedding is AI, right?
1: Yes, all of those pictures online. I don't know how people can't tell they're fake.
2: Yeah. Right?
0: So, and then this story comes out. Now, I don't know if this is real or fake. It's not a photo. It's a story that's being spread saying that guests that were invited to Taylor and Travis's wedding were actually put into two different groups. There was the A-list group and what they're calling the D-list group. And guests were told to arrive in order of closeness to the couple. So model Cara Delevingne was reportedly placed in the D-list. Bradley Cooper, 3:30 arrival he got. Taylor's childhood best friend, Abigail, 4:30 arrival. Most important guests were told to arrive at 5:30.
3: No.
0: And they said it was surprisingly chaotic inside with the arrivals kind of being staggered based upon what list you were put on by the couple. Now, again, this is a story that's been released. Don't know if it's true, but apparently you're either an A-lister or a D-lister invited to Taylor's wedding.
4: I feel like to be an A-lister, you should have just had to show one of their cell phone numbers. Because I saw a story that said the majority of guests didn't even have either of their cell phone numbers.
3: What?
0: That's wild.
4: So I was like, oh, I got Taylor's number. Let me ride in.
3: This wedding gets crazier and crazier by the day.
1: Right? Oh, my gosh. I can't even imagine being told by Taylor Swift, like, yeah, you're not famous enough to come with the rest of these people.
3: I don't believe this.
1: My wedding.
4: I would go if I was Z-list. I don't care. I'm included.
3: Oh, my God. Give me my
5: Progressive knows you think the grass is always greener. Like, maybe you ride a motorcycle. But today, it's raining. So you wish you had an RV. But if you did, you'd have to listen to some guy parked next to you at a campsite plays acoustic guitar. Now, before you start wishing you had a boat, remember, you're

0: 108. It's Mikey V alongside my big bro, Frankie V, and our bestie, Gianna. Joined by Teresa. We're spending positive vibes. Why are you smiling tonight?
1: I have a Christmas in July party to look forward to this weekend.
0: Oh, Christmas in July.
2: You know,
0: I like that.
2: You know, it's so funny you said that. Mommy V did a Christmas in July earlier this month, and she gave us like these little care packages with some small things in it. And I thought Mommy V made up Christmas in July. I didn't realize that was an actual thing.
3: No, it is a thing. It's definitely a thing. I've seen it everywhere.
1: It's the best thing ever. Who doesn't love Christmas? Why not have it twice?
0: I love it. Well, you guys enjoyed that, and I thank you so much for spending positive vibes with us.
1: Thanks, guys.

0: Are you coming in or what?
1: Hi, it's Charlie Puth.
2: This is Ariana Grande.
3: This is Killer Roy.
1: Wake up with my two favorite people in Boston.
3: Billy and Lisa in the morning.
4: Hey, Lisa.

0: 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It's Mikey V, my big bro, Frankie V, and Gianna.
1: Now, aside from their wedding, Taylor Swift and Travis Kelce have been keeping a huge secret from us. We got to talk about this next.

0: 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It's the V Bros, Mikey V, my big bro Frankie V, and our bestie Gianna.
1: We all know by now that Taylor Swift and Travis Kelce got married at MSG 4th of July long weekend, but apparently they have had a secret dog for over a year. So some footage has been being leaked of inside of the wedding. I feel like we're all like, is it AI? Is it real? But one of the videos shows a hallway and it has a framed picture of Travis Kelce and Taylor Swift with this big, fluffy, white, adorable dog. So everyone's like, wait, have they had a dog? Is this brand new? And now the Swifties are like debunking and going backwards. And on the New Heights podcast, like way back during Christmas time, Travis said Taylor got him the best gift, but it's a secret. So he wasn't going to talk about it. And now all these pictures are coming out of Taylor Swift's bodyguard walking this big, fluffy white dog, the same one that's seen in these alleged wedding pictures, in front of Taylor Swift's SUV. And these pictures are back from March. So the Swifties are like, they definitely have a dog together, but why is it a secret? And some Swifties are like, wait, Taylor Swift is a cat lady. Mm. Like, she's literally said that she doesn't even like dogs before. So, like, and people are confused, but this dog is so cute.
0: I feel like Travis is definitely a dog guy, though.
1: 100%.
0: It would make sense to be a present from Taylor to Travis.
1: Oh, yeah.
0: Also hilarious that the bodyguard doubles as a dog walker.
1: Yeah, right? Right? Can you imagine that being your job on top of being a bodyguard? Go walk the dog.
0: So it might be true. Taylor Swift might be a cat lady and a dog person.
1: Mm-hmm. Kiss 108.
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0: 108. It's Mikey via alongside my big bro, Frankie V, and our bestie Gianna.
1: And the DM we got says, my man wants to invite his ex-girlfriend to our wedding. Group chat.
0: Yes. We actually have a couple all with us right now. Leonette and Russell. Leonette, you DM'd us. We'll let you start. We're going to get you advice. What's going on exactly?
2: So, we're getting married. And my fiance wants to invite his ex-girlfriend from high school. He says it was like a long time ago and their families are friends. To be honest, I don't really care what the story is. You're not having an ex-girlfriend at my wedding. That's ridiculous. And
3: that's like high school, though. That doesn't even mean anything anymore. It's high school.
1: Russell,
2: it doesn't matter.
1: Russell,
2: high school does mean something, and it's my wedding, and I don't want the girl there.
0: Russell, how long ago did you guys date? How long ago was high school?
3: 7-8 years ago.
0: Okay, so it's definitely in the past. Now, I'm guessing your families are friends? Is this why this is coming up?
3: Yeah, we grew up all in the same neighborhood, in that same street. Family, friends, know their moms and dads, and everybody's cool, you know. So that was
2: it's still high school. It's so weird, and it's my wedding, too. It's my wedding.
4: Real quick. At first, I was on your side, Leonette, but Russell mentioned that if you grew up together, you've kind of been friends for years. I think that it's okay for this
1: friends,
4: ex to be there.
1: They're exes. He dated this woman. Why would she be at this new girl's wedding day?
0: This is a no-go for you, Gianna?
1: Absolute no-go. But if she shows up, I would just look her straight in the eye as I walk down the aisle. Mine.
0: Hold on. You guys, stay on hold for 1 second. We're going to get some advice right now. We'll get to the bottom of this dicey situation. DM us right now on Instagram at VBros on air. We'll get you inside group chat with us next.
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0: 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It's Mikey V, my big bro, Frankie V, and Gianna.
1: And can you ever invite your ex to your own wedding?
0: Group chat, getting advice for a couple, because yes, the groom wants to invite his high school ex-girlfriend to their wedding, but only because their friends are family, grew up in the same neighborhood, their parents are friends. His fiance is like, absolutely not. Yeah. Lindsay, you're inside group chat. What are your thoughts?
2: I think it's a hard no. I would say no, and I'm just petty enough to say if you're inviting one ex, I'm inviting all my exes.
1: Wow. I love that.
3: You should have a whole table, like, table five, oh, you're here too? Yeah, table five's for the exes. Have them all sit there together.
1: Wow.
0: And by the way, I know you normally pick the best man, but no, the best man's also my ex, okay?
3: Yeah, right.
2: Yeah, table five's by the bar.
0: It's one hard no. Group chat up next, we have Megan. What are your thoughts?
4: I think it's not a big deal. Like, if they know each other, they're friends, there's like no hard feelings, like nobody cheated on anybody, nothing like that, I feel like it's fine.
0: So you wouldn't be mad if you're at your wedding day, they say you can kiss the bride, obviously you are the bride, and your man's ex-girlfriend from high school is there, it's cool with you?
4: I feel like, yeah, because it's like, I kind of, you know, he's mine kind of thing. Like, if she's not upset, then like, who cares?
0: Gianna's squinting as you speak because she's just so confused that you're okay with this.
1: I'm trying to flip it in my head. If my high school ex invited me to his wedding, yeah, I would throw the invite in the trash. I just wouldn't want to
0: okay,
1: be
0: well,
1: there.
0: Clearly, you're not still friends with him. You're not like, well, they're still family friends. Not everybody breaks up with their ex and throws in the trash barrel, okay?
1: Okay,
0: okay. We're 50-50 on phone calls. So once again, we definitely want to get solid advice. It'll all come down to our next call. What are your thoughts? Seriously, a high school ex coming to a wedding. DM us right now on Instagram @VBrosOnAir. We'll continue the conversation with you in a few inside group chat.

0: 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It's the V Bros, Mikey V, my big bro Frankie V, and our bestie Gianna.
1: We've been getting advice for Anonymous inside group chat tonight because her man wants to invite his ex to their wedding.
0: We'll explain the whole story and get her some more advice next inside group chat. 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

0: 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It's Mikey V with my big bro, Frankie V and Gianna.
1: And can you ever invite your ex to your own wedding?
0: Yeah, group chat tonight, getting advice for a couple arguing about this guy. Wants to invite his high school ex, but only because they're friends or family and grew up in the same neighborhood. His fiance is like, absolutely not. Melissa, you're inside group chat. What are you thinking?
2: I think I would side with her. I think it's kind of weird, and I get that she would be distracted by it all day. Like, if I had to think about that all day, I'd kind of be weirded out.
0: Mm-hmm. All right, so you're the new girl in the line, Gianna. Yeah, he goes, that's right, yep. So 100%, this girl can't be at the wedding then for you.
2: Yeah, I don't know. I'm not going for it. I'm not spending my time thinking about the ex that's in the room with me while I'm getting married.
3: Can I bring up one quick point? This Frankie, by the way.
0: I'm nervous.
3: They're already having this issue before the wedding. This marriage is set to fail.
1: How is that an issue?
0: We're not their marriage counselor. We're just getting them to the wedding, okay?
1: It's the wedding.
2: Starting off
0: rocky.
3: Yes,
0: boy.
3: Exactly.
0: No, positive energy. We've decided right now in side group chat, she's not going to come. The family will be okay. They'll get over it. And they're going to have an amazing marriage with years and years to come, okay? Why are you laughing?
1: I don't know.
3: Mikey can DJ the divorce party.
0: Oh, my God. Hey, thank you so much for joining group chat. I don't know if we accomplished anything, but we got an answer, okay?
2: No problem.
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0: It's Mikey V on Kiss 108. My big bro, Frankie V and Gianna. Tiffany, do you feel like movies are sometimes too long?
1: Oh my gosh, yes. I have the worst attention span.
0: They say that the average movie for the best like you that have short attention span should be 88 minutes. Minions and Monsters out right now, that's 90 minutes. Now, Toy Story is 15 minutes longer than that. Spider-Man, the new one, Disclosure Day. Now, those are an hour longer than the ideal. So what a lot of people are saying is movies that are longer than 88 minutes should have an intermission so you can get up and go pee. So a lot of people are now debating this online, saying they do this at other shows. Why don't they do that at movies? So if it's longer than 88 minutes, I don't want to miss part of that movie because I have to go pee. That's your fault for making the movie so long. There should be an intermission at these movies.
1: I completely agree. I am an icy, like a large icy when I go to the movies. Yeah. Yes. Girl, so I need my bathroom break halfway through the movie.
2: And I'm not mad at this.
3: And 88 minutes is like 2.5 hours. That's a long time.
2: It's a very, very long time.
1: Like, I end up taking my own intermission anyway, and so does most of the people. Let's just all make it at the same time.
0: Mathematical genius over there. 88 minutes is an hour and 28 minutes.
2: Regardless, my bladder always gets full mid-movie.
3: You guys all believed me. I was thinking 180 minutes.
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0: Kiss 108. It's Mikey V alongside my big bro, Frankie V, and our bestie Gianna. Got Vanessa on with us. Random question, but are you a curious person?
1: Oh, very much. Very much.
0: I'm curious, yeah. Mike, are you curious? Gianna, you curious?
2: For sure.
3: Yeah, it's got me in trouble a lot. Sure, yeah.
2: Curious and nosy.
0: Yeah. Well, that's a good thing, though. Curiosity is a sign of being highly intelligent. Mm. It's an aspect of the personality trait called openness to experience. And people who are open to experiences are more interested in things that are complex, new, and unconventional, making them a very highly intelligent person.
3: Wow.
1: Wow. I thought maybe it was just my ADHD, but I mean, you know, I got to try everything.

0: know how everything works.
1: Next time, next time my boyfriend asks why I'm asking him so many questions, I'm going to say it's because I'm curious, but it's just because I'm smart. I'm highly intelligent. That's it.
2: And don't, don't slow me down.
1: Yeah, no.

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1: Can you imagine you or even your kids taking a Taylor Swift class in college?
0: It could happen at Harvard. We'll explain the whole story next.

0: Kiss 108, Boston's number one hit music station. It's the V Bros, Mikey V, my big bro Frankie V, and our bestie Gianna. So, Wendy, you know we've been talking about this Taylor Swift wedding for a while, right?
1: Yeah.
0: And people are like, man, am I over this? Am I not over this? So this Harvard professor is like, you're not over it, because Harvard might actually have a future class based on Taylor Swift's wedding. Did you see this?
2: What are you going to learn in this class?
1: Oh, God. Yeah, why?
0: So here's the thing. And this will happen only if Taylor Swift writes songs inspired by the wedding. What's going to happen in this class is they're not going to focus so much on Taylor's personal life. Instead, students will look at how she turns real life experiences into music and then compare the music that comes from the wedding to the love story songs that she did prior to it, and how marriage has evolved her and how that has actually changed her music. So there's going to be a class possibly at Harvard based on this.
1: Is that a thing?
2: Seems
1: like. Can we wait and see if her marriage even lasts a year or two first?
2: It's a valid point.
3: That too, but what about every other artist ever? Yeah. On the planet Earth that has been single, written songs about it, and then gotten married, and then the songs change a little bit.
2: Well, guys, the good news is you guys are all questioning it.
0: Yeah.
2: None of us are smart enough to get into Harvard, so we won't be taking
3: this
2: class.
3: I don't even know the name of the school. Kiss 108.
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0: Kiss 108. It's Mikey V alongside my big bro, Frankie V and Gianna. Joined by Nicole. You notice when you go to restaurants, they have different kinds of music playing in the background?
1: Yeah, absolutely. All the time. Mm-hmm.
0: So check this out. The background music in a restaurant might actually affect your dining experience. So they're doing this for a reason, okay?
1: Okay.
0: Studies found that the slower music tempos in the background lead to more relaxed emotions and longer meal durations, while the faster music make people feel more energetic and eat a lot quicker to get them up out of there a lot faster so they can turn the tables a lot more.
1: That's actually so true.
0: Yeah,
1: so, that is actually very true. Mm-hmm.
0: Yeah, the slow tempo group averaged 18.8 chews and spent approximately 382 seconds eating. Yeah, chews of the food. Now, the fast tempo people...
2: Who sat there? I was like, one, chew, two, chew, three, two more.
0: The fast tempo, they average 15.6 chews and spend exactly 314 seconds eating during that duration of their meal.
1: It's a mind thing. You don't even realize. It's crazy.
2: How's that chicken parm? I was chewing to the beat, actually. So,
0: and check this out. Fellas, if you want to impress the ladies, what you want to do is go to a restaurant with slow tempo music. Apparently, that reported a lot higher in satisfaction for the ladies. They like the nice, slow music in the background where they chomp at a lot
1: slower
0: speed.
1: You don't
0: want
1: to be rushing, chomping, not getting to know the person.
2: Next time you go on a date and slow music, you'll be like, oh no.
3: Uh-oh.
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0: 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My big bro, Frankie V and Gianna. We spread those positive vibes every single night. Carrie, what's that one thing making you smile tonight?
1: 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And I love hearing Frankie laugh.
2: He has the best laugh.
1: I know. I love it. He makes me smile when I'm driving home from taking the kids.
0: Oh, well, we love that. And thank you so much for those positive vibes of the V-Bros.

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0: Yeah, even when you're inside getting ready for tomorrow, we're right there too. 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

0: 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It's Mikey V, my big bro, Frankie V, and Gianna. Joined by Patty. So I'm going to see if you're taller or shorter than the average person, okay?
1: Okay.
2: Hey, are you laughing? Do you do this to the radio?
0: Yeah, no, because here's this. Check this out. So how tall are you?
2: Well, she can't tell you that because then you know.
0: No, but I already have my answers in front of me, so it doesn't matter. So I'm not going to change the facts that I have. So okay. How tall are you?
1: I am 5'3".
0: You're 5'3". Gianna, how tall are you?
3: I'm 4'11".
0: And Mikey B, how tall are you?
2: 5'11".
0: All right, so let's see.
2: I'm a foot taller than you.
3: Oh, fuck.
0: So you are, it's actually interesting. So the average woman, 20 years or older, is 5'3.5". So Gianna is an underachiever.
3: Awesome.
0: And you on the phone are, you know, right there on point. And Mikey V, the average male, 20 and older, is 5'9". So
2: two
0: are an overachiever when it comes to height.
3: Keep you're not a short king.
2: I was going to say, I never really felt tall, but maybe, I don't know.
0: Gianna, have you ever felt tall?
3: Not once. Kiss 108.
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1: 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Anytime we play a song from Noah. 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
7: 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Then Coach Steven Jackson and the DMV Trilogy look to take down the undefeated Dallas Power, led by Coach Nancy Lieberman and Captain Greg Monroe. 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
0: 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Anytime we play a song from Noah. 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
2: Good morning. It's Thursday, July 9th. It'll be a hot one today. Sunny throughout the morning, then cloudy by late this afternoon. Temps up to 90 degrees. It's producer Riley in for Billy Costa. Noah Kahan played his second sold-out show at Fenway Park yesterday, which I was at, if you cannot tell by the state of my voice. He was taking time to thank his home crowd.
3: Whenever I play in Boston, I always feel like I'm playing for the people that first knew me or first saw me. Extraordinarily unlikely that this would happen to somebody, and I can't believe it happened to me, and I truly believe it all came from you.
2: And the Noah Kahan test continues when you hear a Noah Kahan song played on the free iHeartRadio app. Leave us a talk back telling us why you want to be at the show and in the pit. Jaylen Brown was at MIT for his annual bridge camp, speaking out on his feelings on the trade to Philly.
4: I get that, you know, things didn't end in the facet that made sense. To me, it's still... I'm still trying to make sense of it. I'm still processing. So, I'm just grateful to have an opportunity.
2: Justin Bieber has been added to the FIFA World Cup finale halftime performance alongside Shakira, Madonna, and BTS. I will give you an update on the traffic next.
1: I love Billy and Lisa.
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14: Good morning. We are going to have a nice day ahead of us. Temps up to about 90 degrees. It's going to be sunny throughout the morning, then cloudy by late this afternoon. It's stop and go on the expressway northbound between Granite Ave and Southampton Street. It's stop and go on 93 southbound between the lower deck and the O'Neill Tunnel. And then if you're out in Burlington, there is a crash on Route 3 southbound before exit 72. The left two lanes are blocked, about a 20-minute backup there. With an update on your traffic, I'm producer Riley. Stay safe.

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3: Good morning, everybody. Welcome into a Thursday morning. It is the Billy and Lisa Show. I'm Justin. Billy's here. Lisa's here. And we thank you for listening every single morning. The Billy and Lisa Show, heard worldwide, always on the iHeartRadio app. You can take us with you anywhere you go. And that's where you leave talkbacks, which are essentially messages you can send in on the app to us. And speaking of talkbacks, don't forget the Noah contest is going on. He took a little break, but he is back at Fenway tomorrow night and Saturday night as well. We have last-minute tickets we are giving out. All you have to do is leave a talkback every time you hear a Noah Kahan song. So you got to be listening on the iHeart app. Good luck on that. But Billy and Lisa, I do have something that I want to start with this morning. This came from an off-the-air conversation with the producer Riley and myself. Because I was, for whatever reason, talking about the TLC song Waterfalls.
4: Yeah.
3: She goes, I love that song. And then I said, do you know the meaning of it? And she was like, no, it's a great song. Mm-hmm. And then I explained the real meaning of it, which is it's about AIDS.
4: Yeah.
3: The TLC song,
5: oh,
3: Waterfalls.
5: Oh, really? Yeah. I did not
3: know that either?
4: No. I did, part of it.
3: Lisa, you did.
4: Yeah, because I remember the video.
3: Yes, exactly. Yeah. It's not about chasing waterfalls. Even though the chorus is super catchy, the song's lyrics tackle issues such as HIV, AIDS, and the illegal drug trade.
4: Yeah.
3: And producer Riley was, like, blown away by it.
4: Yeah.
3: You know?
6: Don't go chasing waterfalls.
3: So then I started thinking, what are some other songs that, you know, when you were younger, you loved, you sang along to, and then later on in life, you discovered the real meaning of?
5: Uh-huh.
3: And there's a bunch on here that I think you, Billy, you might be shocked at some of these.
5: Well, here's the deal. You know, I never know the lyrics to songs. I only know the melodies. So there's a good chance I don't know any of those storylines.
3: You know the song 99 Red Balloons?
6: 99 Red Balloons.
3: You know what that song's about?
4: I don't, but I loved that song.
3: It's not about 99
4: balloons.
3: Actual red balloons.
5: Oh.
3: No. It's an anti-war protest song.
4: Oh.
3: It's the story of an innocent release of balloons that is mistaken for a nuclear attack on radar, triggering a devastating chain reaction that ultimately destroys the world.
5: Whoa.
4: Oh, that's so dark.
3: Yeah. But the song's so fun.
6: 99 red balloons.
3: Right?
4: That's so fun. Oh, yeah, I love that song.
5: Who did that song?
3: That's crazy. Nina.
4: Yeah, that was a one-hit wonder.
3: Yeah, definitely. That was before my time, but I still know the song.
4: Yeah.
3: All right, next up on the list here, Semi-Charmed Life by Third Eye Blind.
5: Great song.
3: This one was shocking for me.
4: Me too.
3: I had already known this song right here. So the song's an upbeat, nostalgic, radio-friendly 90s alt-rock jam, right?
5: Yeah,
3: you
5: absolutely
3: know that song. You love it. No. The doot doot doot in the song masks the terrifyingly dark subject matter, which is crystal meth addiction. Yeah. The song's about the downward spiral of substance abuse and the desperation of trying to maintain a semi-charmed lifestyle while hiding it.
5: Isn't it weird on these songs that nobody ever knew the message?
3: It's crazy.
4: Well, that's because it's such an upbeat song. It's so bouncy, right?
3: Well, the crystal meth in that song is edited out on the radio version.
4: Yeah.
3: So you never hear it. That's probably one reason why.

0: Right?
1: Right.
2: Whoa, man.
1: There,
2: oh, hardcore.
1: There it is.
0: Oh, boy. This one, Lisa, I know you know this one, but this is a big one. Every Breath You Take by the Police. This one. Every breath you take.
1: Weddings all the time as like a romance
0: it's
1: song.
0: A beautiful romantic song played so at wedding not. Well, not so much. Sting wrote the song about surveillance, obsession, and a possessive, controlling stalker. The hell's he doing? Yeah, he's described the song as very sinister and ugly, and is always baffled that couples chose it as their first dance. Oh, can you say creepy?
2: Man, that was a shock. I love Sting. What a cool guy.
0: Oh, yeah, absolutely. This next one is pretty shocking, too. We played this song on Kiss 108, Pumped Up Kicks by Foster the People.
1: Yes.
0: Bill, any idea?
2: Are they talking about Reebok pumps?
0: Not so much. It's about a troubled, homicidal youth contemplating a school shooting.
2: Oh my God. It's really dark.
0: The band Foster the People wrote it to highlight the rising crisis of teenage mental illness and gun violence.
1: Yep.
0: All the other kids with the pumped up kicks, you better run.
1: Yeah.
0: Not to bring the morning down or anything, but that's the real meaning of the song.
2: I feel so bad. I thought it was about the sneaker.
0: There's Bill singing along on his boat. Honey, I love this song. Turn it up.
1: And you know what? It's another one that's played a lot at weddings is Can't Feel My Face by The Weeknd, which has a double meaning, too. It's much more about substance dependency.
0: It's about drugs, right?
1: Drugs,
0: I can't feel my face. Numb.
1: Right. It's not like just because of you. It's because of, the drugs.
0: Yeah, exactly. Yeah.
2: Jam.
0: That's
2: another one I thought was a love song. Yeah. I can't even feel my face when I'm with you.
0: All right, Bill, this one is going to shock you. This is one of your favorite songs of all time, Closing Time by Semisonic.
3: Closing Time. Open all
0: There's
3: the
0: another
3: doors.
0: One Bill loves. So this was the ultimate 90s anthem for bars turning the lights off at 2 a.m., remember?
2: Hey. Yeah,
0: Closing
2: take me
0: Time.
2: Home. Yeah.
0: Well, the song is actually inspired by the experience of impending fatherhood and being pushed out of the womb and into the world.
3: Closing time.
0: What's crazy is when they wrote these songs, they probably had no idea that they were going to be, interpreted one way or a different way than what they wrote.
2: And it was the happiest moment in the movie. It was the finale of Friends with Benefits.
0: Of several movies.
2: Yeah, it was the big, what do they call the dancing group? The big, they just showed up in groups dancing publicly.
0: Flash mobs. Yeah,
2: Flash mobs.
0: Yeah. All right, one more here before we take your calls and talkbacks on this. You know the song Good Riddance, Time of Your Life, Green Day?
4: It's something unpredictable, but in the end it's right.
0: So the song is played at many high school graduations and farewells. Well, it's actually a bitter, sarcastic breakup song. Good riddance. Hope you have the time of your life.
2: Oh, God.
0: Yeah, but it's played in happy settings, which is, funny.
2: So I was the smart one, never paying attention to the lyrics.
0: Oh, yeah.
2: Just enjoy the song.
0: There's Bill on his boat. Our phone number is 877-617-1108. We just gave you a list that shocked us. Do you have any others that should be on the list? Call us. 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
1: Good morning. We have a nice day ahead. Temps up to about 90 degrees. On the expressway northbound between Adams Street and Southampton Street, it's about a 10-minute ride right now. It's stop and go on the Leverett connector southbound between 93 and the Leverett Circle. And then out in Linfield, there is a crash on Route 95 southbound after exit 61. The crash is in the median, so it's only a little bit of a backup, but just everybody beware there. And hopefully everybody's okay. With an update on your traffic, I'm producer Riley. Stay safe.
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0: From the Planet Fitness Kiss 108 Studios, we're back with Billy and Lisa in the morning.
1: Good morning, everybody. Welcome back to the show. Justin, Billy, Lisa here. Speaking of shows, that new Netflix show, I Will Find You, is absolutely crushing it. I finished it. I think we actually all did, Billy and Lisa. We loved it. And one of the stars of the show, Jonathan Tucker, a longtime friend of the show, grew up right down the street in Charlestown. He's on the phone right now. Jonathan, congrats on the show, bud.
2: Good morning, guys. How are you?
3: We're doing fine. Now, you sent a message last night that you're going to be working nights, so you'll be calling us as you're going to bed. Where are you and what are you working on?
2: I'm in New York City, you know, the home of the Knicks, which is a real disappointment for this Bostonian to go on renting all this gear. And I'm shooting a movie with Constance Wu and Selma Blair.
1: Mm-hmm.
2: They're both fantastic, it's just a little rough, you know, being here with the championship basketball team.
3: Oh, yeah. Yeah. So you got to be, like, just blown away by the fact that you shot to number one on Netflix. What a great show, buddy.
2: Well, you know, you make these things, you do these things, and then you release that. You know, you have to, like, let them go, and they go through a whole post-production process. And we shot this a year ago. And when it all comes together and you get a kind of distribution platform like Netflix, this cast is awesome. You know, it's Harlan Coben, who's just seemingly cannot produce something that doesn't work. It's just awesome. Like, it's so gratifying to have people respond to it and to see how well it does, not just in the States, but I think it's like number one in 78 countries around the world.
4: So, Jonathan, this is Lisa. There are a lot of Boston connections, Boston scenes. Did you guys film some of it here?
2: I wish. We need to really change our tax system in both the United States and particularly in Massachusetts for tax credits for filming. Almost all of it was shot in Toronto. I think we had a few days.
3: Damn Toronto.
2: A few days in New York.
4: Yeah. Wow.
1: You never know by watching the show.
2: Not my decision, Lisa.
4: I know, but there are so many references, though, to, like, Revere. And, like, it's so great. I love it.
2: I know. I mean, I shot, we shot the pilot of City on a Hill, a Showtime show with Kevin Bacon.
3: Oh, yeah.
2: In Boston, and I was, like, so excited. I mean, I was looking at, like, real estate in Boston when they picked up the show because I was like, well, we'll shoot this for a few years in the Commonwealth, and then, you know, they moved the show to New York. So it's I really wish they shot more in Massachusetts, and it really is like the political, you know, the political will of the Commonwealth to make sure that they have the credits to be able to do it. But at least, like, we're showing the world what Boston is, and we're definitely showing it with this, because you even look at the box office, like, Billy, you think about, like, I think they said it was 24 million views, which is actually, like, more like 60 million people that watch it. And if you convert that to a box office, like, $10 a ticket, pretty wild numbers. It just shows you the power of some of the streaming services.
3: But since you are the cast member from Boston and the show is based in Boston, do they go to you seeking certain information on the city that only you would know?
2: I mean, a little bit, but I don't want to take any credit because I can't be the protector of our fine city and for everybody who's contributing to these things. But yeah, you know, I try to do my best. And everyone's got their own creative lane, and I don't want to get too far into it.
3: The show is, it's just unexpectedly riveting. It's like I said, I'm several episodes in. Lisa binge-watched last night 5 or 6 episodes. Justin is also watching the show, and all three of us are constantly saying, can you believe how good this show? We had talkbackers calling into the show this morning saying, oh, my God, you're so right. I love that. Did you see it coming?

0: Well, and look, you know, this writer, Harlan Coben, is just known for these sort of episodic cliffhangers, all these red herrings and, you know, things that throw you off. So, you know that you're getting into something really exciting, but he also kind of hits you with these very visceral sort of themes that are hard to... That just resonate. I mean, the idea that you could end up in jail for killing your son, and you know that you didn't do it, and you know you didn't do it, you resign yourself to that fact that you're going to be in jail for a crime you didn't commit, and then all of a sudden you see a photo of your son who's still alive.
1: Yeah.
0: I mean, it's just like such a fantastic, you know, opening episode idea. And that's the only script that I got when I went to meet with everybody. You know, I had no idea where the story was going to be going, other than because I hadn't read the book. And the book is expanded in the series. So, you know, it's true to the book, but they built out a number of things from the book for what we shot. So it was as exciting kind of for a number of us on the crew and cast to be able to read the scripts as it is for you guys to watch it on the air.
1: And then they
0: do such a great job of building out these sort of productions. So what you read on the page really is like just a small swipe of what ends up being seen.
1: And it's such an amazing cast. I mean, you're working alongside Avatar.
2: I know.
0: Yeah, you know, Sam's just great. I mean, he is, you know, he's been through it for a long time. He's been working for probably as long as I have, and he's been on such extraordinarily big productions and has had so many kind of like you know, career accomplishments, and he, you know, he's as aware as any experienced actor is, which is like, you know, you like I said, you go out there, you do your very best, you hope for the best, and you never know where these things are going to land. He's had quite a few big pops, but I think I know he's impressed with how this is doing.
3: And Britt Lauer, if you shot it a year ago, she was just coming off of Severance, which is one of the biggest shows in the past several years.
0: Yeah, she's an outstanding actress.
1: Wow, what a great show. If you just tuned in, we're talking to Jonathan Tucker. He's a buddy of ours. He's from Boston, a big-time actor. And I Will Find You is the number one show on Netflix. Jonathan is one of the stars in the movie. Do you get back home to Boston often?
0: Well, yeah. I mean, you know, I'm from Charlestown, buddy, from 02129.
1: You know it, baby.
0: Monument Square. So... I get back. I do get back often. I sent you over a little gift bag.
1: You certainly did. Yeah,
0: it got your way. I want to make sure the team is well taken care of. You know, I built out this business, the Boston Garden, which is a cannabis dispensary brand there in the good Commonwealth of Massachusetts, and we're in Somerville and Cambridge and Athol. So I come back quite a bit for that, and that makes me feel good to be able to have created some jobs in my hometown.
1: Yeah, yeah.
0: And, to be kind of in the community with a brick and mortar store. And, you know, I'm thrilled that the head of the International Brotherhood of Teamsters, Sean O'Brien, who's a local guy from Medford who ran the Teamsters out of Charlestown Local 25, is now reelected for another 5 years.
1: He's a buddy.
0: So I get to come back and kind of cheer him on from Boston. And, it's a really important place for me. I got two kids. I'm bringing them back this summer.
1: There you go.
0: Well, I'm back, just not enough. I really miss it.
1: And I got to tell you, Jonathan, we're all feeling much better since we got your gift.
3: Yeah, Billy's going to leave early, Jonathan.
1: Yeah, I'm not even capable of sitting here right now.

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Keep Billy and Lisa a part of your morning routine. 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
1: Good morning. It's Thursday, July 9th. It'll be a hot one today. Sunny throughout the morning, then cloudy by late this afternoon. Temps up to 90 degrees. It's producer Riley in for Billy Costa. Noah Kahan played his second sold-out show at Fenway Park yesterday, which I was at, if you cannot tell by the state of my voice. He was taking time to thank his home crowd.
2: Whenever I play in Boston, I always feel like I'm playing for the people that first knew me or first saw me. Extraordinarily unlikely that this would happen to somebody, and I can't believe it happened to me, and I truly believe it all came from you.
1: And the Noah Kahan test continues when you hear a Noah Kahan song played on the free iHeartRadio app. Leave us a talk back telling us why you want to be at the show and in the pit. Jaylen Brown was at MIT for his annual bridge camp, speaking out on his feelings on the trade to Philly.
3: I get that, you know, things didn't end in the facet that made sense. To me, it's still... I'm still trying to make sense of it. I'm still processing. So, I'm just grateful to have an opportunity.
1: Justin Bieber has been added to the FIFA World Cup finale halftime performance alongside Shakira, Madonna, and BTS. I will give you an update on the traffic next.
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1: Good morning. We are going to have a nice day ahead of us. Temps up near 90 degrees. It's about 15 minutes on the expressway northbound between Adams Street and Southampton Street. It's also about 15 minutes on 93 southbound between exit 22 and the O'Neill Tunnel. And then it's about 10 minutes on the Tobin Bridge southbound between Carter Street and 93. With an update on your traffic, and producer Riley, stay safe.

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1: Hey guys, good morning. Welcome back to the show. Justin's here, Billy's here, Lisa's here on a Thursday morning. Don't forget the NOAA contest is going on. I want to keep reminding everybody, you want to be listening to Kiss on the iHeartRadio app if you want to score last-minute NOAA Con tickets. You want to leave a talkback every time you hear a NOAA Con song. And we play NOAA Con on Kiss 108. So you hear a NOAA song, leave a talkback, and make it good, okay? You can beg, you can plead, tell us a story, why you love NOAA, all that stuff. And you could score last-minute tickets. The other big story that's been going on has been the World Cup. And our favorite moment has to be Gio does interviews. This kid from Scotland was here in Boston covering the World Cup all over the place. He went viral on Instagram, on TikTok, and he came right into the studio.
2: Boy, it has been one party in the city since Scotland arrived and the Tartan Army. And we've got Gio does interviews in the studio finally. Gio, good to see you.
3: Good to see you, Billy, my man. I told you before we got here, that's a good Scottish name, Billy. Well, good to some half of the city, not good to the other half. You're watching from Glasgow.
2: Okay, yeah. Billy is a good Scottish name?
3: Yeah, but it's... Yeah, it's Scottish. I'll explain off there. I'll tell you off.
2: We'll talk off the air. I got to tell you, Gio, your hair looks beautiful. You got a beautiful haircut at Mario Russo.
3: I did. Shout out my man, George. He hooked me up really nice. I tell you, that's the first time you guys ever seen the movie Don't Mess with the Zohan?
4: Yes.
3: That's what I felt like I was in. Well, bar someone trying to obviously seduce me while they're doing my hair, but after that, you know, get my massage and all that.
4: Oh, yeah, they do a good massage.
2: Oh, yeah, you want the massage.
3: Yeah, you're going for the massage. Yeah. I know you like a massage.
2: I love a good massage, I gotta tell you, Gio. So, welcome to Boston. How's it going for you so far?
3: Oh, it's amazing. Honestly, it's been a trip of a lifetime. Like, that's just what, just every day something more crazy and crazy and crazy happens. Like, me and James have been saying, see if just one thing in the past week had happened, I'd be over the moon. But honestly, every time I'm phoning my dad in the morning, it's like, and this happens, and this happened, and this happened.
4: How did the governor thing happen? And
3: she'd followed me yesterday, and then as soon as she followed me, I was like, right, I'm obviously going to chance it here. I sent her a text, and I was like, how do I get the keys to the city? And then she was like,
2: well, she had you on the private governor's balcony.
3: Oh, yeah.
2: Not many people get out on the balcony.
3: Have you been on the balcony, Billy?
2: I have, but
3: of course you've been.
2: But you must have noticed it's very busy outside her office. Yeah, she constantly has something going on.
1: A megaphone, that's for sure.
2: Now, I mean, you're here in Boston. I know you're an influencer in Scotland. Would you have expected as many?
3: Don't know about influencer. I'd say more content creator. Influencer's got a bit
2: I'm sorry.
4: A little bit of a negative.
2: There's a big change in influencer world. Now they're content creators. Okay. All capitals for you.
3: Yeah, okay. All capitals.

0: hospitals. Would you have expected as many people that turned out yesterday?
1: No, honestly, like, I mean, look, I'd be lying if, when I was looking at how well the videos were doing, I'd be lying if I said I didn't think people were going to show. I was quite convinced. I was going to make myself delusional. I was like, right, you got to believe at least 100 people are going to show up. You know, it's got like 2,000 shares on one video, 1,000 another.
0: Yeah.
1: People are going to show. But I didn't think. Once we got there, we were there at like 2:30. And as soon as one person came forward for Iron Brew, it's like, are you here for the Iron Brewing? And by like 2:30, there was maybe like 100 people there. And that's when I was like, oh my God, this is going to be mad.
0: I got to tell you, Gio, I wasn't surprised. You know why?
1: Why?
0: Because there's strength in you. I can see it. I had to drag Braveheart out. I'm sorry.
1: You like Braveheart?
0: I've seen that movie probably 15 times.
1: Yeah, you got yourself a kill yet?
0: No, I don't. But the gentleman that you are,
1: I've got
0: you must have heard us. You came in a kilt.
1: I did come in a kilt. Although, I'm sorry to break it. I said it next door. I'm sorry to break it to all the listeners and viewers, but I do have underwear on under my
2: Oh, yeah, but that was our next question. Yeah.
1: I had to. You know, I couldn't come in the radio with my balls out, as we say in Scotland.
0: Well, that's very gentlemanly of you to think of us. And so we're talking boxer shorts, boxer briefs, tidy whiteys. What's going on under
1: there? You know the brand Cortez?
0: Well, I'm sorry?
1: Cortez? Yeah, it's a British streetwear brand.
0: Ah, okay.
1: It's like the UK's version of Supreme, if you know Supreme New York.
3: Oh, wow, yeah.
1: Yeah, yeah, yeah.
0: Do you have a sponsorship with an underwear company?
1: Yeah, I wish. So they're not an underwear company. They're like a clothing brand. But, yeah, I was wearing them. But I'll show you them after.
0: Okay. No, don't feel the need. I don't need to look up your skirt, okay? I'm just telling you.
1: Whoa. Kilt, no skirt.
0: Oh, okay, there we go. Luckily, corrects me.
3: You're 0-2 here.
0: I know. So you're wearing a Boston College sweatshirt. Have you been there?
1: I've been. Boston, and I've also been to BC High. Shout out BC High.
0: Wow, but BC High.
1: This jumper was kindly bought by my friend Jack over here's mum, Maureen Renahan. She got me in. That's the goat. That's who we're staying with tonight. We were there last night.
0: So your friend Jack lives here and...
1: He lives here. He's a local.
2: And he goes to BC.
1: He goes to BC.
0: Wow.
1: Yeah.
0: So for you, you've certainly covered a lot of ground since you got here. Give me a couple of your highlights. What were some of your favorite stops?
1: So firstly, obviously it's got to be beating Hay. It's got to be up there. That's definitely top three. I mean, like I never thought, I know I did think in my lifetime I would see Scotland in a World Cup, but not in person, not in America, and not in 2026, that's for sure anyway. So that was definitely up there. I'd say seeing Jack, to be honest, because he told me for the past couple of days he wasn't going to come up and see us because he was too busy working in the Cape. But
0: so one of your highlights, you traveled across the world, and one of your highlights is just to see your little friend Jack.
1: Yeah, of course.
2: And is it like a summer camp friend?
1: Yeah. So we went to Camp Marist. If anyone from Camp Marist is listening, it's in New Hampshire. It's a great camp founded by the Marist brothers, who also founded my football team, the Glasgow Celtic. Soccer.
2: Really?
1: Football belly. Yeah, yeah.
2: Wow.
1: Back in
0: you would have had
1: eight.
0: To correct me. I was going to say, you're going to the soccer match.
2: Was it like a soccer camp?
1: No. It's like just a kind of sports camp. But yeah, it's just your, like, to me, it's just your classic, like, obviously, is it parent trapped at a summer camp? It's like that. So it's very similar to that. You know, everyone's in cabins, playing sports, campfires. Like, I was singing campfire songs with s'mores.
0: S'mores, yeah.
1: Oh, I love a s'more belly. I love a s'more.
0: Here's what everybody's wondering since the Scots arrived here. You got, it seems like you're all so happy.
1: Oh, of course.
0: Is that the way it is in Scotland too?
1: No.
0: Oh, okay. So you're, I mean, this is your escape.
1: Yeah. I think people are happy. One, because they're not in Scotland. I think that's why people are so happy. The weather, of course, you know, when it's 30 degree heat, I don't know if you know what the weather's like in Scotland, but if we get anything above, 18 Celsius, it's taps off weather, which is, you know what taps off means, sure.
0: Uh-huh. Yeah. Well, we've had our listeners reaching out to us this morning, giving you advice on where to go.
1: Oh, yeah.
0: For the sake of those places you haven't been. You want to drop a couple of those in there, Justin?
3: Absolutely. I don't know if they'll know any of these places, but you can add them to the list, maybe.
0: Yeah. Mm-hmm.
4: I think all the Scottish guys should take the Boston to P-Town ferry and go to P-Town for the day.
0: Okay, now,
3: are you familiar with that?
2: It's Promise the Cape.
1: The Cape.
2: All the way at the end of the Cape.
1: Oh, I've been to the Cape, though. I've been to the Cape before.
2: Where in the Cape?
1: Where have we been? Chatham. I've been to Chatham.
0: Oh. Now, I just want to caution, should you decide to take the ferry to P-Town, they're probably going to ask you to see what's under the
2: air. That's true.
1: Yeah. Hey, come on, you going?
0: Right, Jack?
3: There's little Jack.
2: Yeah, that's...
0: Yeah.
1: Did the big man just say to see my little Jack?
3: No. That's not us. But, Gio, you do have a lot of fans here.
5: I listen to him talk and I melt over that Scottish accent. oh my God, I need to go into Boston and see these guys. Maybe I can see up their skirts. Yeah.
1: Oh, what the heck? Is that your wife, Billy?
0: Oh, good one, Gio. Good one. It could have been. I don't know. It didn't sound like her.
3: No, not at all.
6: Hey, Gio, a quick question for a friend. Are any of your Scottish buddies single?
1: My man James is single.
0: Is that James over there?
2: All right.
0: And he traveled here with you?
1: He traveled here with me. Back home, we do a show called Supper in a Can, which is a talk show back in Glasgow. So if anyone's listening and they're like, I don't know if you've ever had a chippy before, or you know what a chippy is. I think you guys have it. Chappy? You play Chappy? Ding Ding Runaway? No, not that.
0: No.
1: Chappy? It's like fish and chips.
2: Fish and chips.
0: Oh, so, fish and chips.
1: Yeah, so it's called Supper in a Can. So back home, like, a fish supper is like chips with your
0: Do you do a lot of blood sausage over there?
1: Do we?
0: Bangers and mash.
1: Bangers. Oh, come on, Billy.
0: That's English.
1: That's English.
0: Yeah, that's English.
1: We don't do that.
0: Okay.
1: We do haggis, meeps, and tatties.
0: Oh, yeah.
1: Free haggis. Because, by the way, they've made haggis illegal here since 1971. You can't bring our national food.
0: It's illegal?
1: It's
0: here?
1: Illegal in the States. I don't
0: really?
1: Know that.
0: Why is it illegal?
1: Because they want to silence us, Billy. That's why. They don't want to see us win. Kidding, I don't know. It's because it's got like a kind of sheep's heart, sheep's lung in it.
0: I've seen Braveheart 15 times. I don't want to silence you guys. I'm not messing with the Scots, okay? No. I'm just telling you. What is Iron Brew?
1: What is Iron Brew? That's a good question. But Iron Brew, how to describe it? I mean, the word I've been saying everywhere is greatness in a can, which it is. But it's a carbonated soft drink, number one soft drink in Scotland. A quick fun fact for you. Scotland is the only country in the world where Coca-Cola is not our number one selling soft drink. Guess what it is?
0: Iron Brew.
1: Yep. So, yeah, Scots love it. It's a hangover cure. It could give you the hangover if you drink it with a little bit of vodka. I personally don't do that. Anyone that does that, they're a bit weird, Billy.
0: Mix it with some vodka?
1: Yeah, you can mix it, but that's not the common thing. It's most commonly for in the morning with a wee roll, square sausage, a wee tatty scone, and a can Iron Brew. Oh, Billy, stuff of dreams, Billy.
0: You know what's interesting, Gio? I'm only picking up on every third word that you say, but I still understand everything you're saying somehow.
1: I think it's just, we're connected, Billy.
0: Do we sell Iron Brew here?
1: There's some places.
0: But where'd they get it all yesterday?
1: I got it sent over. So, like, I'd contacted Iron Brew before I came over. I was like, look, I'm going over and I'd like to get as many. But the thing is, Scottish Iron Brew is illegal here. Because obviously you guys care so much about what's going on in your foods.
0: Sure.
1: Supposedly. And they've banned the Scottish Iron Brew recipe, so you can only get the one that's got the Cali sticker on the back, which again is really funny for me to see. Like, a Scottish drink have 62 calories written in the bag.
3: In Scotland it doesn't have that?
1: No. That's like, again, that is the most American thing ever. That kind of calorie pack, or is it?
3: We have an obesity problem here.
1: Yeah, I mean, we went to Cheesecake Factory and they had the calories listed.
2: We
1: went to Cheesecake Factory.
2: Oh my God.
1: My God, never again.
2: Oh my gosh.
0: Why, too many calories? Or?
1: No, what do you mean you sell 250 different items? I can't be trusting you.
0: Oh my God, I can't believe
1: that. If you went to a bar and they had 250 different vodkas, I don't think you'd be drinking at that bar. Come on.
0: All right, we're going to give you the best recommendation, okay?
1: Yeah,
0: someplace you really need to go and bring all your buds. You need to go to the Kowloon in Saugus.
3: Yes.
1: What's that? What kind of food are we talking?
0: It's an Asian, a Chinese restaurant, but it's authentic. Chinese. It is real. And if you go,
2: famous.
0: Yeah, it's. And they'll put your picture on the wall and everything else.
1: They got like salt and. You ever had salt and chili chips before? No?
2: No, they have
1: chips?
2: Like crab rangoons, which are really good.
0: Oh, yeah.
2: Have you had a crab rangoon?
1: Is it battered?
2: No, it's good. It's like a fried.
0: Everything they have
2: is
0: delicious.
2: It's really good.
0: You go in, it's fun.
2: It's delicious.
0: They literally put the food on a circular spinning thing.
2: It's called a poo-poo platter.
0: So you all sit around the table and spin it around. A couple more wings over here, please. I'm telling you. It'll be a lot of
3: wangs, baby.
0: Yeah, you got to have some wangs.
1: So what is that?
0: It's chicken wings.
1: I don't know. Whereabouts?
0: Route 1.
1: Route 1.
0: Yeah.
2: Have Jack take
0: Jack
2: it.
0: Must know it.
2: Jack knows where it is.
0: Have you been to the Kowloon, Jack?
1: Yeah. Are you sponsored by them? Is this a paid endorsement?
0: No. I'm just giving you a great place to go before you leave here on Saturday. Kowloon and Saugus. Remember that.
1: I remember.
3: We could talk all day to Gio.
6: I could listen to this Scott guy talk all day long.
0: Yeah, they're all looking to get up his kilt. Gio, good to see you. Enjoy the rest of your stay.
1: Thank you very much, Billy. Thank you guys for having me. And God bless.

levitating. Kiss 108. 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Even if you're not in the car,

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1: So we're talking about crazy ways you've been broken up with or crazy ways you've broken up with someone. And this was all triggered by Kesha, who went on Call Her Daddy to talk about a big breakup she remembers.
2: I've only gotten dumped actually one time, and it's because the guy I was dating, I kind of like thought he was probably a star. And I was like, I'm just going to like test this theory. And so I went to the Eras, like after the tour, there's a little party. And I was just like, I'm going to pop in, take my girlfriend. I'm not going to take the boyfriend, just see how this goes. We were together for a year and a half. That dude came over the next day, dropped the keys off, and that was that. I was like, have you no shame? Like, couldn't you wait like 11 days or something?
0: Him being like so angry with you.
2: Oh, he,
0: you're like
2: tantrum. I mean, over, if you're going to do it over anybody, Taylor Swift.
0: Honestly, fair.
1: Yeah. He didn't get to go to the party.
3: And he was upset.
1: Yeah.
3: He was pouting.
1: That.
3: Yeah.
1: Tantrum.
4: So it sounds to me like he was what she thought he was.
5: A star effer.
4: Yes.
5: Yeah.
4: And she caught him.
5: She was right. You gotta wait a few days here. You know, the next day,
1: yeah.
5: It's obvious.
4: It was very obvious.
5: I would have waited a little bit.
4: Yeah. I had a guy, this is like before, you know, I mean, I was married for 20 years, I'm divorced now, but this was like before that. I was dating this guy, and I remember I said I was going home to Pennsylvania to visit some relatives and stuff, and my aunt and uncle, and my aunt calls me. She's like, so-and-so called this person, this man, looking for you. Like, he like was looking through like the phone book and like called her and was looking for me. And my aunt goes, this is weird. Like, this is stalkerish. And then it was over.
1: he didn't trust you. He was confirming that's
4: exactly
1: where you really went.
4: Yeah. He was like, oh, that's, and my aunt was like, this is crazy.
5: That's a red flag for sure.
4: Totally.
5: That's stalkerish.
4: Yeah.
1: I wonder how many other people he called with the same name before he landed on your aunt.
4: I have no idea.
5: He's going down the phone book.
1: Lisa there.
4: I know.
5: So I had a girlfriend, and she didn't dump me herself. She had her new boyfriend, the guy that she left me for, call me and basically punk me and tell me that it was his girl now. And so, you know, I thought to myself when he called me and told me this, I didn't know what I was like yelling back at him. Like, you know, it was a big fight. But then I kind of got a look at what he looked like. He was much bigger than me.
1: Oh,
5: so
1: boy.
5: I kind of just took the L on that.
4: Oh, yeah.
1: Yeah. She didn't want a beat down.
5: Yeah. I guess she didn't want to tell me herself, you know, so she had this guy call me. He was like, that's my girl now.
1: Yeah. I bet you'd like to have this guy see you now.
5: I don't know where he is now.
1: You got a problem with me now, buddy?
5: Yeah. I don't know where she is now, but she couldn't do it herself. You know,
1: yeah, I'm trying to remember. I think
5: well, we know you don't, you know,
1: I'm the dumper.
5: No, I don't think you've ever dumped anyone in your life.
4: Oh, no, there was the woman with the smelly cream. He called me from Mexico.
5: Right. But did you tell her why you were dumping her?
4: He didn't. He just he sent her away. Like, literally, they were on vacation together and he made up some story, and then he asked her to leave. Like, I can't even believe it.
1: Well, there was a whole movie, Scent of a Woman.
4: They were in Cabo.
1: The scent of the person, just, I couldn't take another day of it.
5: What did it smell like?
1: I don't know. It was kind of like a rancid, you know.
4: He literally called me, and he goes, I don't know what to do. I can't go back to the room. And I said, well, why don't you just look at, like, in her toiletries and just take the cream?
5: Throw it in the trash.
4: Just, like, probably just get downstairs. Hide it or something, or just throw it away.
1: She'll probably find it in the gift shop.
5: So take us there, okay? So you're there.
1: No, I'd rather not.
5: No, please. You're there with this person, and you're next to them, and you smell this scent.
1: Yeah.
5: You don't
1: know
5: what it is, or you knew right away it was a cream?
1: It definitely wasn't a perfume or a cologne or, you know.
5: And it was so overbearing that you couldn't be with her anymore.
1: I don't think I'd attach the word overbearing. It just didn't agree with my senses, you know? And I'm like, this is bugging me.
5: Mean.
1: And I just wanted to go home. And I did. But I called Lisa before.
4: He goes, what should I do?
1: Standing, I'll never forget. I was working out in the gym at the hotel.
4: Yeah.
1: And I stepped outside, because it's rude to use your phone in the gym, and I stepped outside to call Lisa Donovan. I said, I've got a situation here. I can't imagine another night. And again, it was a beautiful woman. Yeah.
5: She just stung.
1: Scent of a woman.
5: Yeah, you didn't like it.
4: No,
5: yeah.
4: He didn't take my advice. You should have just taken my advice.
1: I forget what your advice was.
4: Well, just hide the cream. Just throw it away.
5: Right, and then when she takes a shower, it washes it off, and then right. You would have been good. Right.
1: Imagine if she found it in the waste bucket.
4: Oh, well, you would have had to have walked it out of the room. But instead, he sent her away. He made up some story, like some sob story.
1: Yeah, family emergency.
4: Yeah.
5: Oh, my God. You pulled the family emergency card? Oh, Bill, what are you doing? Wow, that's a good one. Can anyone beat that story? Good one, Bill.
6: I once got dumped over a Costco hot dog. My son and I were shopping, and my boyfriend came and joined us, and he said, let's go eat. I'm hungry. I said, okay, when we're done shopping, we'll go eat. He kept asking, let's go eat. And I'm like, okay, we're almost done shopping. So we ate a hot dog. Great. A week later, we had a fight, and he said, you know what? You don't care about my needs. When we were at Costco, I told you I was hungry, and you didn't care. You didn't care that I needed to eat. And he broke up with me. That was a long time coming. That wasn't the only thing, but I guess that was the final straw.
4: Over a hot dog.
5: Okay. I mean, I got to be honest. Costco hot dogs are pretty good.
1: Oh, really? Yeah.
5: They're legendary.
1: Yeah.
5: And cheap, too.
1: And they cook them up there?
4: No, it's on the little roller
1: thing. Oh, the roller thing?
4: Yeah.
5: I mean, I don't know if they're good enough to break up with somebody, but I love a good Costco dog.
7: I was with this girl for years, and we were driving someplace, and she saw me smiling. And she's like, what are you smiling about? And I was like, oh, I really don't want to tell you. And she's like, come on. So I told her, the lottery was like $270 million. I was just thinking what I would do if I won. And she's like, well, you're not going to win anyways. And my reply was, you know what? My one little smile today you had to ruin. I really don't think this is working out.
1: Oh, God.
7: We never saw each other again.
5: Wow.
4: I remember there's another Billy story, too.
1: Oh, what?
5: Is this for the air?
1: Maybe we should get clearance on this first? Or,
4: nah. You talked about it before. Yeah.
1: Publicly?
4: Yeah, and this person was wearing nylons. And he...
5: Oh, yes, I remember this story.
1: Okay.
5: What it must be like.
1: All right.
5: Michelle,
1: names here.
5: Your wife just must feel so much pressure.
1: Yeah. No so names, pressure. Okay? I'm at a wedding. And it had to be 98 degrees, right? If it's 5 degrees.
4: I was at the same wedding.
1: Right? Yeah. Extremely hot.
4: It's a mutual friend of ours.
1: In a t-shirt, you'd be sweating, right? And it's outside in the baking sun. And this woman, I guess people were looking to connect her. I don't know. But
5: was it like a first date?
4: No, it wasn't a date. People just are like, oh, you guys should.
1: Talking us up.
4: Yeah. Okay.
1: You know? Oh, you guys would be great together. But showed up in black nylon leggings, and I'm thinking, you need some ventilation there. You know what I mean? It's 98 degrees. There's not even a breeze.
4: On the boat, like, you know what I mean?
1: Yeah, and then there was an after the wedding party.
4: Yeah.
5: So the whole time you're with her, you're hanging out with her, but you can't stop focusing on the nylon.
1: I don't even think I was hanging out, but I knew people were
4: so
1: thinking this could be something, and I'm like, oh,

0: He didn't. He sent her away, too.
1: Yeah, I was dreading. What if we do end up tonight? What's going on?
2: Wow, bro.
1: How am I going to get past it? Wow.
3: I didn't see this coming for this topic.
0: I have so many of these stories about him.
1: There's something wrong with me.
0: There is something wrong with you.
1: You know?
3: Michelle, your wife must be perfect.
0: Yeah, she has to be because...
3: Right?
1: She's more than perfect. Yeah. Honey, it's not you. It's me.
3: Yes, we know that.
0: We do.
3: All right. Just

0: with Billy and Lisa in the morning.
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2: Is he okay?
3: Is it more stories with Bill?
4: Yeah, good morning. I would personally enjoy if we kept hearing Billy's stories of breakups and or bad dates. They're pretty funny, especially when Lisa laughs that hard.
5: Mm-hmm. No, it's I can't stop laughing because there's another layer to the story about the nylons. Okay. They had runs in them. That was the other reason.
2: Okay. For people just tuning in, we're talking about ways you've been dumped or dumped other people. Yes. Bill shared a couple of stories, one of which a woman he was going to be set up with was wearing nylons in a 90-degree day and couldn't let it go.
5: He couldn't let it go, and then he said that they also had runs in them.
1: Well, we'll stop it there.
5: And then there was one. There's another part two of the cream lady.
2: Oh, so the first one was this: you were away with some woman.
5: He was in Cabo San Lucas.
1: Okay, stop.
2: Okay, and she had a cream that you didn't like the smell of.
1: The scent was you didn't agree with me. Yeah.
2: You sent her away,
6: Billy. What the hell? You couldn't just ask her not to use that cream. You dumped her. In Cabo? Oh, my God.
1: Yeah,
5: that was bad. There's part two, though, of this story.
1: I'm just going home.
5: Yeah, I have to say.
1: I'm not even going home. I'm going to go to the boat.
2: Go ahead, please.
5: The other thing that made him uncomfortable was that she showed up and announced that she had packed edible underwear.
2: Yo. That was a red flag? That'd be a green flag for me.
1: No.
5: Billy goes, I don't know what to do with that.
1: You know, I was creating distance, and she was opening the door.
5: Oh, my God. I can't.
2: Okay. I understand now.
1: Oh, my God. I'm sweating.
2: Yeah, because the scent was making you not hungry.
1: Okay. I need a shower. Like, the shower downstairs at the gym, is that work?
2: It does work. All right,
1: oh, my God.
2: Wow. All right, let's get back to the nylons here.
4: Can we go back to the black nylons for a minute?
1: God, stop it.
4: I feel like that wasn't the hard stuff. Like, there must have been something else that Billy was focusing on and he couldn't get past. Like, was she wearing open-toed sandals with the black nylons?
1: I gotta be honest.
5: Yeah, that would have been bad.
1: The open-toed sandals would have been a red flag.
5: Yeah.
1: Yeah. Again, I'm not normal.
5: I'm sorry.
1: You know, I have serious issues.
2: Yes, you do.
1: My dad never spoke to me. Not a single conversation.
2: It always goes back to the parents.
5: It really does. It shows
1: itself once in a while.
5: Yeah.
2: Yeah. All right, here we go.
7: I dated a guy who was a lot more religious than I was many years ago. He wanted me to go on a retreat, a four-day retreat. I go on a retreat. He comes to pick me up at the end where he's driving me back home, and he proceeds to tell me that he actually met someone when he was dropping me off, who was dropping off her boyfriend, and then he ended up hooking up that weekend, and I never saw him again. Yeah. But I met a lot of wonderful people at the retreat. Have a great day.
1: Yeah.
2: Well, that's good. That's a plus.
1: Yeah. I just wasn't hungry.
2: Well, yeah, you had the disgusting smell.
1: Stop.
2: I mean, I wouldn't be hungry either. I mean, I'm down for edible underwear, but I kind of get your point there. Yeah.
8: Hey, it's Sarah from Maine, and while I don't have any personal stories, my cousin got dumped in the most nightmarish situation that I feel like all of you from Massachusetts can understand, and that's she was on vacation on Martha's Vineyard with her boyfriend, and they got in a fight, and he was like, I can't do this anymore, and he dumped her on the day that they were leaving, so they still had to ride the ferry together and then drive from Woods Hole all the way back to New Hampshire together, and I just can't.
1: Oh, my God. And the drive?
2: Oh, that actually reminds me. I have a friend that broke up with his person in Italy on vacation, and they had to fly back from Italy sitting next to each other, broken up.
1: Wow.
2: Yeah, that was ugly.
7: Yeah, I'm guilty of ghosting a guy after I went out to eat with him and ordered some pizza and he ate it with a fork.
2: Well, if the pizza's really hot.
1: Well, yeah, sometimes with pizza you need a knife and fork,
5: you
1: right?
5: Do.
1: If it's very droopy and saucy.
5: Like
1: and
5: too cheesy.
1: Yeah, because so the minute you pick up, it laps down. And
5: I mean, you could like fold it, right?
1: Yeah.
2: What if it comes out steaming hot? I'm starving.
5: Oh. Yeah, that's true. Like,
2: eat the first couple of bites.
5: Yeah, absolutely.
2: With a knife and fork.
1: You don't want the flap.
2: No, nobody wants the flap.
1: No.
2: Yeah. The cream lady doesn't want the flap.
5: No.
3: I dumped a guy I moved to Colorado with because the Patriots were playing Thursday night football, and he chose a bar for happy hour that didn't have any TVs. See ya.
1: Okay.
5: Yeah, that's quite a Patriots fan.
1: Yeah.
2: Yeah, I guess so. Mm. Oh, boy. Bill, I don't know if any of these stories beat yours.
1: No, I can't.
5: They really don't.
2: They really don't. People want to just keep hearing more. You got any more?
1: No, I'm going to keep them to myself. No.
2: Yeah, you might be getting some texts today from some people.
1: Yeah.
2: That's for sure.
1: Yeah.
2: Yeah, you really are quite the person.
5: There is one more.
1: What?
5: I can't tell that one.
2: Oh, no, you can't tease it like that.
5: No, there was another whole situation.
1: Oh.
5: Yeah.
2: Oh.
1: I can't wait to hear it off the air.
5: No, it was about Billy.
2: Oh.
5: Yeah.
2: Can you share it on my after show, maybe?
5: Maybe.
2: Yeah, maybe. That's not regulated by the FCC. Yeah. You know what I mean?
9: So I stopped talking to a guy because on our first date, I ended up getting a little too drunk and couldn't drive home. So I stayed the night in his twin bed with him and woke up to him farting on me with his butt facing me. So I put my shoes on because it was the middle of the night and I had sobered up a little bit. Put my shoes on, left, and that was the end of that.

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2: Good morning. It's Thursday, July 9th. It'll be a hot one today. Sunny throughout the morning, then cloudy by late this afternoon. Temps up to 90 degrees. It's producer Riley in for Billy Costa. Noah Kahan played his second sold-out show at Fenway Park yesterday, which I was at, if you cannot tell by the state of my voice. He was taking

0: time to thank his home crowd.
1: Whenever I play in Boston, I always feel like I'm playing for the people that first knew me or first saw me. Extraordinarily unlikely that this would happen to somebody, and I can't believe it happened to me, and I truly believe it all came from you.
0: And the Noah Kahan test continues when you hear a Noah Kahan song played on the free iHeartRadio app. Leave us a talk back telling us why you want to be at the show and in the pit. Jaylen Brown was at MIT for his annual bridge camp, speaking out on his feelings on the trade to Philly.
2: I get that, you know, things didn't end in the facet that made sense. 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I'm still processing. 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
0: Justin Bieber has been added to the FIFA World Cup finale halftime performance alongside Shakira, Madonna, and BTS. I will give you an update on the traffic next.
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1: Good morning. We have a nice day ahead of us, up to about 90 degrees. Sunny throughout the morning, then turning cloudy by late this afternoon. It's about a 20-minute drive on the expressway northbound between Forestburg Parkway and Southampton Street. It's stop and go on 93 southbound between the Roosevelt Circle and O'Neill Tunnel, about 20 minutes there as well. It's a 15-minute drive on the Tobin Bridge southbound between Carter Street and 93. And then if you are out in Concord on Route 2 eastbound between Sudbury Road and Bedford Road, there are traffic light delays, so just be aware of that. With an update on your traffic, I'm producer Riley. Stay safe.
2: Billy and Lisa. I love the stories and the conversations.
3: I get such

0: From the Planet Fitness Kiss 108 Studios, we're back with Billy and Lisa in the morning.
1: So yesterday we had one of the craziest conversations ever. I don't know how we landed on it. It was all about the emergency row on board a plane. I always book extra legroom, Lisa.
2: Right, so you're always in that row.
1: And I'm always at the window, so I'm right at the door, and the flight attendant makes a big deal about me taking responsibility for the entire plane.
3: And Bill says, yes, he'll do it, but really he would be the first one out the door.
2: Absolutely. He means no, exactly.
1: Yes. And we had a great flight attendant called in earlier. Now we've got a pilot. Romeo, are you there?
4: What's up? Morning, guys.
1: Listen, before we get to you, Romeo, we've got the official intro right here.
5: Kiss 108.
6: Romeo. Romeo. You guys are talking about a party.
7: He's unstoppable. He is.
5: Kiss 108, Romeo.
1: Taking you back there, buddy. Romeo was a DJ here at Kiss for years. We miss Romeo.
2: Yeah, we do.
4: Love it. Love it.
1: Hey, Romeo, are you still everybody's boyfriend?
4: I think I've aged. I have gray hair now and, you know, my beard and stuff. I don't know if that, now it just sounds creepy.
1: Well, I don't know. I don't know. The salt and pepper works for a lot of people. I bet it's working for you, dude.
2: Well, he's a pilot now,
4: too. I'm trying every day. The hustle never stops.
1: I got to tell you, Romeo, every single time I get on a plane, I think of you because I still can't imagine that you sit in the cockpit of a 727 or 747 and you're running the show. I can't believe it.
4: What would if you did see me, what would you do? Would you get right off?
1: Get off. I'm coming into the cockpit, brother. I want the co-pilot seat. Oh, I want to be the navigation guy.
4: Yeah, well, they stopped doing that in, like, 1975.
1: Okay.
3: Good one, Bill.
1: All right, Romeo, you got to help us out with this emergency door thing, okay? Because one flight attendant called yesterday suggesting it's totally my responsibility if I'm at the door. Like, I need to stand there once I open the door and burn until everybody's off the plane.
2: But she also said that the airline she works for, that she wouldn't tell us, serves the row free drinks.
1: Little irony there, right, Romeo? I mean, drink up and then save lives.
4: An emergency?
2: Yes.
4: They give you liquored up before you're going to help?
2: Yeah,
1: free drinks.
2: Exactly.
1: Are you saying your airline doesn't do the free drinks, Romeo?
4: That's a strategy. I haven't heard that one before. Wow, I like that. Okay. Yeah.
1: Well, you want the person who's saving everybody's life to be in a good mood and relaxed.
4: Yeah, that's true.
1: Yeah.
4: That's true. I mean, they say, like, with car accidents that, like, you know, this is terrible to say, but, like, you know, passengers who are, you know, if they're drunk or, you know, a little bit, they actually survive, you know, more than the people who aren't because they're so loose. Like, you know what I mean? They're just kind of like,
1: I don't drive unless I'm drunk.
3: Okay.
1: No, I'm kidding. I'm kidding.
3: On that, Riley?
1: I'm kidding. So, Romeo. So the flight attendant walks up, right, Lisa,
2: right,
1: and says, asks everybody in the row, are you physically willing and able to assist passengers in the case of an emergency? It's not possible they're asking you to be a first responder.
4: I never got that far in the training. I don't know what happened.
1: He's flying the plane.
2: He's up in the cockpit. He doesn't have to worry about this stuff.
1: No, but you got to know.
4: I mean, that's why they give you a hard time with, like, you know, keeping your bags and stuff, you know, all the way under. So if God forbid anything ever happened, you can actually get out of the plane quick.

0: exactly. You know what does drive me nuts though on that topic? People who take, you see the videos of like when they have to evacuate, people take their bags and stuff, and that's a big no-no. You don't want to take your bag. You want to get off as quick as possible so the people behind you can get off.
1: Yeah.
0: And people are like, they're going back, they're grabbing their bags, they're grabbing their laptops. Like, nope, just go, leave everything.
1: Yeah.
0: That's a big one. That's a hot topic right now.
1: Have you ever been in an emergency situation on board?
0: No, knock on wood, no. No, nothing too crazy.
1: Wow. So
0: just some rowdy passengers, you know.
1: Oh, have you had to come out of the cockpit and address the passengers?
0: There's no chance in the world I would come. I'm not going to be on YouTube. No way. Oh. No chance.
2: Well, Bill wouldn't either.
0: Yeah, let me be perfectly clear. If anything happens, I am not even moving from. I'm closing the door. I'm like, I do not want to show up on YouTube and social media the next day.
1: Wow. So you don't fraternize with the passengers at all? I mean, it's.
0: Well, that's a little different.
1: Do you ever get hit on when you're walking through the airport terminal, you know, rolling your little
3: outfit.
1: Suitcase with all... What's in that suitcase, by the way? You know, you see the pilots all the time.
3: That's a good question.
1: I'm wondering, what the hell are they carrying in that suitcase? Is it books? What's in there?
0: Emergency, like, boxer shorts and socks in case I get stranded somewhere is about it.
1: Oh, so you don't have, like, charts and everything? I'm always thinking...
3: Emergency manuals?
0: Again... 1975. I mean, we got GPS now. There's no charts.
1: Okay. So in a bind, and again, you're a pilot for a major airline. In a bind, let's say hypothetically you're traveling and it's a personal trip and you're sitting in the emergency row.
0: Yeah.
1: Are you ready, willing, and capable of opening the door and assisting passengers in the middle of a fire?
0: Very, very. Actually, no, you would. I don't think you wouldn't open the door. They'd open the door.
1: What?
2: Wait, what? No, that was the whole thing. You have to open the door. That's your job, no?
0: I believe it would be more to, like, you know, help people out, move stuff out of the way, but not, no, I think the flight attendants would actually open
1: the
0: door.
1: Wait a minute, they go out of their way to say, read the book, read the pamphlet that tells you how to open the door. First of all, I'm getting out that door so fast. I don't even know if I'd take my family first.
2: Like his wife
1: that
2: behind.
1: Door swings open. Flames are shooting through the fuselage. I'm gone. There goes Billy.
3: First one out.
0: You got a TV show taping to get to or something.
2: He's got a gala to host, Romeo.
1: It's a gala waiting for me.
0: Yeah, I mean, you paid big bucks for those hosting those events. I don't blame you. I'd be off there that fast, too.
1: One more time before I let you go, Romy. Are you still DJ like weddings and parties on the side when you're not piloting?
0: No, yeah. I haven't done that in a bit.
1: Well, you had a whole company of DJs.
0: Yeah. We had big crews going out doing bar mitzvahs and stuff. No, I haven't done that. Honestly, it feels like so long ago. No.
1: Wow.
2: I worked for Romeo. That's where I learned how to DJ from Romeo.
1: Oh, that's...
0: Actually, yeah, Justin.
2: Yeah.
0: Justin came out with us. Yeah.
1: Wow. That'd be so cool if they hired you to DJ a wedding and you showed up in the pilot suit. That would be so cool.
3: That actually would be really cool.
1: Ready for takeoff? You throw some pit bull on.
3: Oh, that's amazing.
0: That's a whole business model I never thought of. I like that.
1: Hey, give a shout out. Do you still have the cafe down the street?
3: Liv's Juice?
0: Yeah, Liv's Juice Bar, Medford and Woburn.
1: There you go. Check it out. Yep. Romeo, always a pleasure. We miss you, buddy.
0: Thanks, guys. Miss you guys. Have a great day.
2: Thanks, Romeo.
3: Thank you.

0: living, I'm living, so we turning up. Yeah, we turning it up.
1: Now?
2: Incredible news.
3: Best news ever.
1: It's time for real...
2: Did you see the news this morning?
1: Or fake headlines.
4: Refreshing news.
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5: Yeah, the name of the game is Real or Fake Headlines. It's where, well, you have to guess the fake headline, but you also learn something. These are stories taken right from the news or taken right from my brain.
6: Okay.
5: You'll be the judge. First headline reads, I'll read it as is. Man falls into vault toilet at a campsite while trying to rescue sunglasses. Real or fake? It is camping season.
6: I could see this happening, Liz.
7: I can, too.
6: Yeah. He fell into a vault what?
5: A vault toilet.
7: What's a vault toilet?
6: Yeah. We'd like to learn
5: that question.
6: On this show.
5: I just read the headline as is.
6: Okay.
7: All right. I'll say yes.
5: You going real on this,
7: I'm
5: Bill?
7: Going real.
6: Yeah, I think he fell into the vault toilet.
5: He did. Well, absolutely. Guy in California dropped his sunglasses into the campsite vault toilet, and he had to be rescued after he fell in it.
7: Oh, that's disgusting.
5: It's pretty gross.
8: They advised that the subject had fallen into the chemical storage tank. Law enforcement, Camp Edison staff, fire personnel responded. We were able to safely get him out, decontaminate him.
5: That's crappy.
7: That is the most disgusting thing.
6: Was this the septic tank? Is that what it was?
7: No, it sounds like it was like a porta potty.
5: Do they call that a vault toilet?
7: Oh, no.
6: You don't want to be in the septic tank ever.
7: Oh my goodness, no.
5: This is reason number 1036 why I don't want to go camping.
7: Oh
6: no, I never want.
5: Oh, every year my wife. We should rent a camper.
6: No.
5: We go to a beach.
6: Yeah, you don't want to sit around the circle at night.
5: No.
6: People you've never met in your whole life,
5: but it's
6: sharing
5: for the kids.
6: Stories.
5: It's for the kids.
6: Yeah, it's a nightmare.
5: Yeah, the kids can enjoy the hot tub and the pool and the sandy beaches on an island.
6: Because then you have the mosquitoes. Because, when you're in campgrounds, the mosquitoes are the size of Volkswagens. You know, they can just carry you away.
5: And you have to
6: all night you're scratching.
5: Yeah. And you have to douse yourself in bug spray.
6: Oh,
5: and then you're all lathered up.
7: Smell like bug spray.
5: Oh,
6: yeah,
5: God.
6: And then you're going to swim in the lake with the bloodsuckers.
5: Yeah. And then God forbid, you find some time with your significant other.
6: Oh.
5: Right? And you get close, a little intimate moment, and all you can smell is the bug spray.
7: Yeah.
6: Yeah, bug spray everywhere. Now the kids wake up just when it's showtime.
5: Just lubed up. Nothing happens. Anyway, happy camping, everybody.
6: I could go on and on about the camping.
5: We argue every year.
6: I went once in my life, once, decades ago, right? I wasn't there 2 hours. A giant tree fell on the windshield. I had to have the car towed, and I had to get a ride home.
7: Right? Are you kidding?
6: I didn't see one campfire. Immediately. It's almost like the tree was waiting for me. Smashed the entire windshield.
5: Was anybody hurt?
6: No, we weren't in the car at the time.
5: Oh, it just fell in the empty car?
6: Middle of the night, giant crash.
5: Oh, boy.
6: What was that?
9: The freaking tree is flat on the ground.
6: Yeah. Oh,
5: there it is.
7: I know, there's nothing. I mean, s'mores are really good, but, like, that's it.
5: I can have
7: like,
5: a s'mores in my backyard.
7: Exactly.
6: Yeah, anywhere. You can have one in your kitchen.
5: Anyway. Right. Yeah, I can build a fire in my backyard. Okay, we got to move up camping. Next headline here. National Park Planning to pour pop rocks into a geyser to draw attention to the national wonders. Is that a real or a fake headline? We were just talking about national parks.
6: Yeah.
7: I'm going to say no, because I don't think that would be a good thing to pour pop rocks.
5: Yeah, are you familiar with pop rocks, Bill?
6: No, isn't that like the little
7: from the 80s.
5: Well, you put it in your mouth and they kind of sizzle.
7: They sizzle. They like fizz.
6: He made this up.
7: Yeah, I remember pop rocks being a thing.
5: Going fake?
7: I'm going to go fake.
5: Both going fake?
7: Yeah. There's no way they would allow that.
6: By the way, to have pop rocks on your mind.
5: Oh, I love pop rocks.
7: Yeah, they're a thing.
5: They're fantastic.
7: And like, and the candy necklaces that you eat.
5: Yeah.
7: He's
5: not a candy guy, Lisa.
7: I know.
5: I am.
7: I am too. I love
5: just
7: candy.
5: Just look at me. All right, next headline here. Real or fake? That is the question. The headline reads, tarps off. Baseball games are getting wild with groups of shirtless, screaming fans. Real? Or fake?
6: I think real on this.
7: I think real, too.
6: Yeah.
5: Feeling real on this?
6: Definitely real.
5: Well, tarps off.
6: Yeah.
5: The tarps off trend is going viral. Fans are ripping their shirts off and swinging them around during games. It started at a Cardinals game. Here's the inventors of the tarps off trend, Bryce and Caleb, famous for nothing.
3: I'm just happy to be part of something that everyone here enjoyed. The team enjoyed it. The fans enjoyed it.
4: Throughout the game, we started like doing the wave and all this, and I looked at my buddy Ben back there. I was like, let's go up to an empty section and wave our shirts off. Then this guy was just like, whatever, just ripped his shirt off, started throwing it around, and from there on, like after that hour, like it's just the most surreal thing I've ever seen.
6: You ever notice that the tops off people really should be the people keeping the tops on?
7: Yes, very much so. Yeah.
6: I don't know what's wrong with me.
5: I don't know either.
6: No.
5: You're talking about like, so like a heavy set people?
6: Well, yeah.
7: It's, best. Well, it's just sort of like you should probably just leave your shirt on.
5: Yeah. Right. Okay, I'm going to pay attention now to see if I see any fit people taking the shirts off or what. Okay, I get it. I get, you know what?
6: No, there's, no, don't agree with it. There's something wrong with me.
5: Oh, with you?
6: Yeah.
5: Well, we know that. We know that. You won't even go to a national park.
9: Billy, you're so funny. You're worried about bears, but you go to Africa on safari.
5: Yeah, it makes no sense.
6: It's a different animal, you know?
7: That's very true.
5: Hippopotamus?
6: Yeah, believe it or not, I feel safer around a hippo than I do a bear, a grizzly.
5: What would you rather get eaten by? A bear, a hippo, or a lion?
6: Oh. Well, the hippo, it'll be very blunt. Like, you'll be knocked out immediately, but with the lion and
7: there's a lot of
6: what
7: tearing.
6: Was the other one?
7: A bear.
6: They tear.
7: A lot of tearing.
6: Have you seen
7: the Revenant?
6: Leonardo? Yeah, the Revenant.
7: Yeah, that was a lot of...
6: There is a tearing involved that never ends. It's relentless.
7: It's so true.
6: And they take the ripped body and slam it. Yeah.
7: And then they come back for more.
6: Yeah.
5: Well, their paws are so big, it's one swipe.
6: Yeah.
5: And your face is
6: just tears a whole layer of your body off.
5: Yeah. Yeah.
10: So, yeah. When attacked by a bear, simply lie still on the ground and cover your face and head with your hands. When the bear is finished batting you around and mauling you, contact the U.S. Forest Service.
6: How
5: I know.
6: Are you going to contact them?
5: You have no face.
7: Or hand.
6: Yeah. Or everything's gone.
5: Everything.
6: Including your brain. Yeah. Like, nothing's working. It is a relentless attack.
5: I have a cramp.
6: They just can't get enough of you.
7: Thank you.
6: Just slamming. Oh, God. And then there's a dragging, like in the end. They want to keep you.
7: Yes.
6: Yeah. You belong to them at one point.
5: Yeah.
6: You know, you're their bitch.
5: You have to move on.
6: This really
5: you have to stop.
7: There really is something wrong with you.
5: Yeah. Oh, my God.
6: I can't explain it.
5: I know. Yeah. I know. Yeah. I'm actually with you on that.
6: Yeah.
5: I'm actually. I do agree with you.
6: Probably
5: not
6: best.
5: All. All right. Final headline here. Real or fake. A Crumble employee has gotten in trouble for telling customers that 148 grams of sugar is a lot.
7: I could see this.
6: What's Crumble?
7: It's Crumble cookies.
5: Crumble cookies.
6: Oh,
5: Crumble
6: I love cookies. Those.
5: Oh, they're fantastic.
7: A lot of sugar.
6: Yeah, enough cookie for like 10 people.
7: It's a lot of sugar. Yeah, I could see this happening.
6: Could you read the headline one more time there, buddy?
5: A Crumble employee has gotten in trouble for telling customers that 148 grams of sugar is a lot. Real or fake?
6: I'm going to say real.
7: Real.
5: Lisa, real?
7: Yeah.
6: Yeah.
5: Yeah, this guy got in big trouble. He was an employee at Crumble because he was telling customers, well, yeah, you know what? 148 grams of sugar in their new dirty sodas. Probably not the best for your health.
11: Hi, everyone. I'm a Crumble employee, and we've started to have customers come in every day or multiple times a day for these new dirty sodas that have 148 grams of sugar in them. One time I said to one of the customers, like, there's 148 grams of sugar, and then I got in trouble because I'm not really supposed to point that out. And then they were like, well, you know, normally I drink 10 cans of Coke a day, so isn't that the same thing? And I said, well, yeah. And I said, so you're replacing your Coke with the dirty sodas? And they're like, no, I just drink the 10 cans of Coke, and then I also get the dirty soda. Oh, and they'll also usually get a box of 6 cookies to go with their drink.
5: Here's the thing. Crumble
6: is
5: fantastic.
6: That's one of the top off guys.
5: Crumble is fantastic, but you're not going there for a healthy snack.
7: No, you know it.
5: Go there for a treat. You know that it's loaded
7: exactly.
5: with sugar.
6: Well, yeah, like a celebration. You're heading to someone's house, and it's great
7: you
6: to bring a box
7: bring
6: of crumbles.
7: A box. Yeah. I love their
5: this
7: pink
5: guy
7: boxes
5: needs to
7: are cute.
5: Keep it to himself. Just serve the cookie.
6: He spoke out of turn.
5: Yeah. A little bit.
6: Yeah.
5: You're supposed to be promoting the product.
6: Exactly.
5: It tastes fantastic.
6: Did they fire him?
5: He's in trouble. It doesn't say if they fired him, but he definitely got in trouble. Probably written up. You know what I mean? What's he going to say next?
12: Put that cookie down.
5: Shut up.
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1: Good morning. A couple things happening out on the roads right now. It's about a 20-minute drive on the expressway northbound between Furnacebrook Parkway and Southampton Street. It's stop and go on 93 southbound between exit 24 and the O'Neill Tunnel, about 20 minutes there as well. And then there are heavy pockets of delays on Route 95 southbound around exit 49 and then also around exit 59. With an update on your traffic, I'm producer Riley. Stay safe.

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1: So, if you are single, if you are looking for love, if you are in the dating world, you're in luck. By the way, good morning, everybody. Welcome to the Billy and Lisa Show. Justin, Billy, Lisa, and yeah, how about this? Stoop dating.
2: Welcome to Stoop Dating in Boston, where we see if you can find love on the stoop. Today, we're back in the hot seat with Ryan to see who he chose as his stoop match. Who do you think it is?
3: Okay, we have Jules in studio, the founder of Stoop Dating.
2: Hi, thank you so much for having me. I'm doing great.
4: I should mention, this thing is exploding so much, so this is your full-time gig now, right?
3: Yes.
4: I mean, you quit whatever you were doing, and now this is your gig.
2: Yes, this is my full-time job now, although it doesn't feel like work at all.
3: Okay, so explain what Stoop Dating is to everyone listening.
2: So basically, Stoop Dating is a dating show in different cities where I set you up with a partner to see if you guys are compatible on a first date on different stoops in different cities based on applications.
4: Boston being one of the cities.
2: Boston being the main city, yeah. But right. One of them, yes.
3: Right, because you live here.
2: Yes.
3: Okay, so you do Philly, you do Nashville, but we're talking Boston.
2: Yes.
3: So literally people will sit on a stoop, you sit in the center, guy and a girl, and you've somehow pulled them together from an application process, and then you ask them a series of questions, right?
2: Yes.
3: That's the gist. It's simple. It's easy. It's you know, I think people maybe are tired of some of the dating apps, right? So is that one of the reasons why you started this?
2: One of the many reasons why I started it. I hate the dating apps. I'm a very face-to-face person. I hate how dating apps, you can just write someone off based on appearance and mm-hmm. just how it's never ending. It's like, if this person rejects me, well, I can just scroll and find someone new. I think that is just so inauthentic, and I hate that. And I also love the idea of being in a neighborhood setting and just connecting with people. It just reminds me of home and childhood growing up.
4: We keep hearing stories about how incredibly tough it is out there for dating. Do you feel that? Are you seeing that a lot? And why?
2: We've had every single person on the show say that. Every single person has a negative outlook on dating. And obviously that's something I want to change. I'm a positive person, and I think dating nowadays has become harder, one, because of the dating apps, just that everyone has become so disposable when people are not disposable. Yeah. You can just scroll and find someone new. I obviously hate that. And I also think because everyone's behind their phones, a lot of men and women are afraid to approach each other now. It's like you'll see someone at a bar and then see them on a dating app later and they'll be like, I think I saw you at the bar the other night. It's like, why don't you just come up to me then?
3: But so you took, like, what you said was you would sit on the stoop with your friends and chat people up as they were walking by. And then that's what you gave you the idea of, well, let's turn this into people meeting other people.
2: Yes, exactly. So I would sit on different stoops in Southie, and just from sitting outside, we met so many people. Just walking by, coming back from the bars, or just during the day, we would eat our lunch out there. And it was just something, I saw it and I felt like I haven't experienced that type of connection with people in a while. And I was like, I want to do something with this. I think people need this. And everyone hates the dating apps.
4: So how do people get on the stoop?
2: So we have an application link in our bio. It's a pretty hefty application. It's also really fun because we can see how long it takes people to apply to it. So,
3: and you go to stoop.dating on Instagram.
2: Yes.
3: And the link is right on the, like, right on your page.
2: Right, so in our bio.
3: Okay, in your bio.
2: And we have questions like, how do you describe yourself in a relationship? What are some qualities you're looking for in a partner? What are your interests and hobbies? What's your sexuality? How old are you? Trying to think of what else is on there, but it's a pretty detailed application. We really care about setting people up. I always tell people I don't do this to get views. I could easily talk about hot topics that I don't think should be on the internet just to get views, or have certain people on it just to get views. I really want to set people up. I love love. I love the authenticity of real conversations and the awkward pauses and the awkward moments. So,
3: and so, you've been doing this for a little bit over a year.
2: Yes.
3: Have you had any, like, major success stories?
2: Yes. I actually got a text last night that we have a couple that met at one of my events and they're dating now. We also have some stoop couples, but literally I got a text last night where he was like, I asked her to be my girlfriend tonight. I just wanted to let you know.
4: It was a commit?
2: Yes, it was a commit.
4: Wow.
2: In 2026, people actually commit. I promise you, it exists.
3: Yeah, you're going to have to do a stoop dating wedding thing.
2: Yes.
3: Right? Yeah.
4: Well, if you're out there now, you want to send us a talkback, you have questions for advice and everything on dating. Well, what are some of the worst nightmares you've run into? Absolute don't do's for people.
2: Meaning on the stoop or just dating in
4: general? On the stoop or in general.
2: I think one of the biggest don't do stoop moments we've had is I've had guys cancel on me the day of. Oh. And then they'll DM me after they see the girl and they'll say, I should have gone on. She's great. Like, yes, that's the whole point. I'm trying to set you up. I've had that happen like 3 times where a guy cancels and then he sees the girl after the fact. And he's like, dang, I should have been on.
4: So before they get to the stoop, they haven't even seen each other.
2: Yes, it's a complete blind date.
3: All right, so what are the kinds of questions that you ask them on the stoop?
2: Oh, okay. I have two of my favorite questions on the show are, what's a red flag you secretly like?
3: Oh.
2: And another one is, what's something your younger self would be proud of you for today? Those are two of my favorite, like, conversation starters topics. But I have a ton. I have, like, what's your most toxic trait? Why do you think you're currently single? What are some qualities you're looking for in a partner? Things like that. What's your biggest pet peeve? Interest in hobbies?
4: This sounds like a great way to get into dating. I mean, to make it happen, to get out there.
3: Right.
4: Because like you said, people are afraid now because of all the negativity and the disposal, I think was the word you used.
2: Right.
4: And
3: you
4: afraid.
3: Move on to the next shiny object.
2: Exactly.
4: Right. Good one.
3: No, they do. So how can people do, like you said, you have 10,000 applications right now, currently.
4: How are you going to get through all those
2: dating
4: people?
2: Is rough out here. If people are willing to go on a stoop to go on a date, that's how you know it's bad.
3: Yeah,
2: like,
3: yeah.
2: People are signing up to go on a stoop date.
3: I actually think
2: that's how bad
3: I actually
4: they've
3: think.
4: Stooped.
2: Yeah. They're stooped.
4: To this.
2: Yes, exactly.
3: I actually think this is like a brilliant concept.
2: Thank
3: and
2: you.
3: More people want to do this, and you are literally giving them the stoop.
2: Yes. The stoop. Find love on the stoop.
3: Yeah.
4: Wow. Good things have always happened on the stoop. I had my first kiss on a stoop.
3: See,
4: so there you
2: no
4: go.
2: Way.
3: See, there, that's a connection.
4: Yeah.
3: And so I want to say that we are thinking about doing an event with Jules and a few other partners, maybe Jared Freed with his dating book, for Elisa's book club event outdoors, either at the Tall Ship or in the Seaport this August. And it's going to be huge. And I can't wait for Jules to be a part of it. And
4: are you in, Jules?
2: Oh, I'm in. Yeah. I love the events. I also have an event this Thursday at Loretta's live dating show. It's our first show ever. So
4: that's on Lansdowne Street, right?
2: Yes.
4: Well, tell people what they need to know.
2: Go to the link in our bio. Tickets are there as well as the application to the show.
3: And you're going
2: to
3: set people up live at Loretta's.
2: Yes, live dates on stage.
4: And you're probably expecting you'll pack the house, right?
2: That's what I'm trying to do.
4: Well, you got 10,000 people in queue.
2: I know.
4: I'm just saying.
3: Yeah, show up at the event.
2: Yes.
4: All right, and what day is it again?
2: This Thursday, June 18th.
3: At Loretta's, what time?
2: 7 till close. It's going to be a crazy night. We have stoop shots.
3: Oh.
4: Oh. You mean as they sit down, they get a shot?
2: Yep.
4: Oh, good. Nice and comfy.
3: Get them all liquored up.
4: Yeah.

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1: Good morning. A nice day ahead. No Noah Kahan concert today, but there is one tomorrow and Saturday, and we are still running the Noah contest. So every time you hear a Noah Kahan song played on the free iHeartRadio app, leave us a talk back telling us why you want to be at the show. And there is a Noah Kahan song coming up in just a couple minutes. That's a little hint for you. Out on the roads, it's about a 15-minute ride on the expressway northbound between Adams Street and Southampton Street. Also about 15 minutes on the Mass Pike eastbound between the Weston State Police Barracks and exit 123. There's also a crash in the breakdown lane on the Mass Pike eastbound before exit 123, which is causing that backup about 15 minutes. With an update on your traffic, I'm producer Riley. Stay safe.
2: I love Billy and Lisa in the morning.
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2: Billy is hysterical.
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0: from the Planet Fitness Kiss 108 Studios. We're back with Billy and Lisa in the morning.
1: So we have a new segment on the Billy and Lisa show that we are trying out. Let's see how this one goes. By the way, welcome back to the show. Justin's here, Billy, Lisa. This one is called There's a Special Place in Hell for Blank. Lisa, get us going.
2: People who double park in a crowded parking lot.
1: Okay, hold on. Let me think about that. Yes, they drive me crazy.
2: People who talk on speakerphone in public. Yeah, why do they do that?
1: That actually happened the other day to me. There was somebody right next to me on speakerphone. Full conversation. I heard it all.
2: Right. Yeah. They're usually in stores walking around. And you're like, why are you doing that?
3: Also, if you're out walking, like somebody walks by you and they're having a full conversation and the other person is on speakerphone. I'm like, you're out walking. Shouldn't you be relaxing?
1: Not having a heated conversation. You know, they could be working or talking to, you know, somebody, a friend or whatever, which is fine. What about if they have a Bluetooth in, like, or AirPods, and they're talking? You can't hear the other person, but they can.
3: Right.
1: Does that bother you?
3: And that means they're talking even louder now.
1: Right.
2: Okay, another one is people who spoil movies for everyone.
1: It's Billy.
2: Or TV shows.
1: It's Billy.
3: Oh. I don't do it on purpose. I do it out of excitement for a certain
1: program. What is the phrase he uses, Lisa? Oh, I know. Don't get too attached.
2: Yeah.
1: That's what he says.
2: Yeah, I wouldn't get too attached. Yeah. People who reply all to group emails or group text messages. So it just keeps like dinging, dinging, dinging.
1: And that applies to group text messages as well.
2: Yes.
1: It's the same kind of thing.
2: Yes.
3: And I'm going to say the people who, without telling me, put me in a group chat.
1: Yeah.
3: You know, like
1: it's the same.
3: I don't want to be in this group.
1: Yeah.
3: Like all of a sudden I have to answer questions.
1: The best is this happens at work sometimes at the radio station. They'll send out a group email to the entire company cluster here, radio stations.
3: Yeah.
1: And they'll say, reply back, but just reply back to me, to the person sending it. And they don't listen. They hit reply all.
3: Yeah, because that happens to me if I get a group chat and all of a sudden the next time I need to talk to one of those people that was in that group, I directly go to them and I'm talking about them to them. You know what I mean? It's a dangerous circle.
1: You just don't hit reply all.
3: Yeah.
1: No one wants to hear it.
2: Do you want to hear another one?
3: Sure.
2: All right. This applies to, like, if you're living with someone, people who leave a drop of milk in the container and put it back. So you think, like, annoying.
1: I do that.
2: Oh, you do?
3: Why?
1: It's with chips. It's a big thing in my house. I have this weird thing where I don't want to finish it. I feel like if I leave even the littlest bit, that I'm doing someone else a favor. But I'm really not because, you know, I'm leaving crumbs in the chip bag or a little drop of milk or whatever.
3: Oh, my God.
1: I don't know.
3: I suffer from the same thing.
1: You do the same thing?
3: Michelle yells at me all the time because, like, if I have a sandwich, I'll leave the last bite as if now I'm not going to gain any weight.
1: Yes, same thing with me. It's leaving of the other person, but it's also if you go deeper into my subconscious, it's because I feel like if I don't eat or drink at all, then I'm not going to gain any weight.
3: Michelle will say, oh, are you really going to leave the last pretzel? Like, that's going to make a difference?
1: Oh, my God. I wish I could get my wife on the phone.
3: Every single day she attacked me on that.
1: Mine, too.
3: Oh, my God.
1: Oh, my God. I'm the same way.
3: Yeah.
1: Oh, yeah. I'm going to hell.
2: All right. People who play loud music in public without headphones.
3: Oh, yeah. I don't see that often, though.
1: That's very similar to the talking on speakerphone to people.
3: Yeah.
1: There was a guy at a gym I once was a member of where he would work out with his music blasting. So off his phone. So he wouldn't wear headphones. So he'd be on the bench next to me with songs playing out loud.
3: Yeah.
1: It was a little weird.
3: Can I slide one in here?
2: Yeah, and I want to slide one in, too.
3: There's a place in hell for anybody who hits either my car or boat, mostly the boat,
2: well,
3: by the way, and you know
2: mine.
3: Who you are earlier this week.
2: Billy just stole mine.
3: And you just take off and you don't say anything.
2: Billy just stole mine.
3: I have a huge scratch on the side of my boat from some moron.
2: I have a huge scratch on the

0: outside of my car from someone who hit my car and didn't leave a note.
1: Yeah. So it was a hit and run.
0: Yeah, it's really bad. Yeah. I have to say, like, that's number one on my list. Other than, like, obviously, like, not treating people well, not treating animals well. Like, that we're not, you know, that's
2: no, I was going to go with the dog thing. Anybody abusing dogs, go to hell.
0: Right.
1: But, so you you both had hit and runs recently?
2: Yeah. Twice in one week.
1: Did. I didn't know you did.
2: Twice in one week, both on the boat. And by the way, instantly you're paying the deductible.
0: Yeah, it's such a nightmare.
1: Mm.
0: Who does that?
2: Yeah, just drive away.
1: And Lisa, yours was not at home. Like
0: no, I was parked.
1: Like, was there cameras anywhere?
0: I could try and pull them from the street I was on, but
2: you got to pull a video.
0: It was definitely like a commercial truck or something because it's like bright green paint.
1: Mm-hmm.
0: So it wasn't like a car. It's just horrific. I'm so upset about it.
2: That's at least $500 out of your pocket.
0: At least or more if you have like $1,000 deductible.
1: It's about $5,000 off Billy's.
0: I know.
2: Oh, the boat? Yeah. Oh, yeah.
1: Way more.
2: That's exactly what it is.
1: Yeah. Mine's kind of silly, but you know, this happened recently. People who don't hold the door open for others.
0: Yeah.
1: That's like a basic human thing.
0: It's true.
1: You know, like I'm walking into a place the other day and the door just shuts right in my face. And they looked back and saw that I was there.
2: Yeah, I always turn around to see if anybody's
0: coming. Yeah, I do too. It's so rude if they don't hold the door. This is the last one on the list, people who don't flush the toilet.
2: Oh, God, yeah. We have one in here.
0: There is a special place in hell for that person.
1: Okay, I have an issue with this one, okay? Because especially here at the radio station, the bathroom you're talking about is an automatic flusher. It doesn't always work. So
2: are you going to go down that road with me?
1: The mistake is not checking.
0: Yeah,
1: but it's not always your fault. If you hear it flush, you assume that it
2: wrong.
1: Flushed.
2: No, you turn around and see if it all went down.
0: Yep.
2: And if not, you're reflushing.
1: But sometimes we're on a time-sensitive show. This is a live morning radio program.
2: Okay.
1: So, and there's several of those here. So I don't have really a lot of time. It's quick. I'm in and out. So I'm not saying I'm guilty, but I may have been.
2: There's another one who should go to hell, and that's the person who pees all over the toilet and walks away.
0: That's disgusting.
2: Every day.
0: Yeah,
1: that's a bad one. Yeah, they actually had to create signs in the bathroom for people that said, if you sprinkle when you tinkle, be a sweetie, wipe the seat.
0: It doesn't seem to be helping, right? Maybe this person, I don't know.
1: No, I'm not kidding.
0: Yeah.
2: Who's that person?
1: Yeah.
0: Yeah, I know.
1: That's the, I think, the engineering department.
0: Yes.
2: Oh.
1: Because people were complaining so much about what was going on there. Yeah.
3: And somebody says, can you please get this back to me as soon as possible? And it's not really that urgent. And, you know, I'm going to actually respond to you really quickly, but now that you said that, it kind of irks me a little bit, so maybe I won't get it back to you that soon.
1: Oh. See?
2: There's a little attitude there.
1: A little bit, and that's okay.
2: Yeah, it's okay.
1: This is what we call a venting session.

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2: You guys gonna make me cry tonight for sure.
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1: 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Anytime we play a song from Noah. 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
2: Good morning. It's about a 15-minute drive on the expressway northbound between Adams Street and Southampton Street. On 93 southbound, it's stop and go between exit 22 and the O'Neill Tunnel, about 20 minutes there. And on 495 northbound, there is a disabled tractor trailer on the access road to the on-ramp of exit 78. With an update on your traffic, I'm producer Riley. Stay safe.
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2: All right, let's wrap this baby up. It's been a fun show. Thank you so much for joining. We appreciate it so much. 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You can enter as many times as you like. And how you enter is every time we play a NOAA song, you want to leave a talkback, press that red microphone button, and tell us why you should be at the show. We have last-minute tickets, and we are giving them out. NOAA Con, final two shows tomorrow and Saturday night at Fenway. Before we go, though, I want to go back to the segment from earlier this hour. I love this so much. So many people checking in on this. There's a special place in hell for blank.
3: Nothing makes me angrier than when people throw cigarette butts out the window. Like, I just don't get it. And then, especially in the summer, like, let's just throw fire out the window. Roll the dice. See what happens. Keep your own trash in your own car.
2: Yeah. Shout out to my mother-in-law.
4: Now I just flick them out the window.
2: That's my beautiful mother-in-law.
5: It really is a beautiful thing when you witness it. You're like, did that just happen?
6: You're like, wow, look at that.
2: Yeah, especially when it bounces off your car. So when they flick it out the window,
5: you're on that. Sparks fly in your windshield.
2: Yeah, it hits your car and the sparks flying everywhere.
6: Wow, look at that.
2: Yeah.
5: I once witnessed on Storrow Drive, I remember it like it was yesterday, there's a woman, there used to be a really, I'm not going to name names, but there was a really popular restaurant in Boston. It was a combination restaurant, nightclub.
6: Yep.
5: And I knew the woman owner of this place was riding on Store Drive right in front of me. And I'm not making this up. She threw an entire bag of trash out onto Store Drive out the window while in motion.
2: Oh, that's terrible.
5: And I never mentioned it to her. And I should have.
2: You should have.
5: By the way,
2: well,
5: you drop something on Store Drive.
2: You're non-confrontational.
5: Yeah, see?
2: That's how it is.
5: Good example.
7: There's a special place in hell for people who leave their shopping carts in their parking spot.
6: Yeah.
7: Oh, look, an open spot. No.
2: Yeah, I got about 100 of these.
6: That's a big pet peeve, too, if you don't walk it back to the shopping cart parking station.
2: Yeah, there's a whole Instagram page about this called Cart Knocks.
6: Yeah.
2: Ah. So they wait in the parking lot with a video camera, and they wait for someone not to put the cart back, and then they confront them.
5: You see it every time.
2: It's awesome.
5: Somebody's doing it. You see it every time.
2: Yeah. The trick is you park near where the carts go. Yeah.
6: Yes.
2: That's the trick if you want to try to save time. But he's right. You pull into the basket, right, market basket, and you see a spot. It's a packed parking lot. No, there's a cart there. Mm. Yeah.
8: There's a special place in hell for the people that ride the HOV lane all the way until they see the cops and then cut in front of you. 90% of Boston traffic right there.
2: Mm.
5: Yeah, the HOV lane creates a lot of aggravation for people. You know what I mean?
2: Absolutely.
5: It's like, okay, what are you doing in the HOV lane? You're by yourself in a four-door Jeep.
2: Right, but he's right. That's what they do.
6: They do.
2: They wait till they see the cops, and then they move over. Mm-hmm. Yeah.
9: My first talk back, there is a special place in hell for people who stand so close to you in line, especially if they're sniffling or chewing or something loudly.
5: You mean like at the cashier? Like
6: well,
5: the
6: that
5: cashier
6: was on
5: the, at the
6: this
5: supermarket.
6: That was on the list, people who stand too close to you on the subway.
2: Oh, yeah. Well, if it's a pact, I could kind of understand. It's more when there's plenty of room,
6: right?
2: But they're right up on you.
5: Yeah, especially at a line in a supermarket or something. Okay, back off.
2: Yeah, they get really close to you. And then if they're like eating food or coughing or sneezing, that makes it even worse.
10: There's a special place in hell for people who take their dogs out and do not clean up after them after they go to the bathroom. Literally, I was walking my dog today, and I'm like, it's just gross. Like, why? Why do we have to do this? Pick up after your dog. It's so simple. Get the bag, pick it up, and throw it away. Makes the neighborhood look better. It's just gross.
6: She's right. That's a big one.
5: Yeah. Every so often when I'm walking the dogs, especially on grassy areas, I'll notice, oh, there's a poop, and there's a poop. I think, these people, this is their neighborhood. They just left it?
2: Mm.
5: You know?
2: Yeah.
5: Pick it up.
2: You got to pick it up.
6: And also, like, if you're not prepared and you don't have a bag, go and get one and then go back and pick it up.
5: Always go back, even if it's the next morning. Remember where you left it.
2: Yeah. Or, you know, if you find out where that person lives, you pick it up and then you bring it back to their house and you just put it on their lawn or their front steps or in a paper bag that you then set on fire on their steps. You ring their bell and you walk away.
5: Yeah, or just put it on the windshield of their car.
2: Ooh, that's a good one.
5: You know what I mean? Yeah. How are you doing now?
2: Kind of, all right, more, add to that, right? You put it kind of lower on the windshield so they might not see it.
5: Yeah.
6: Oh my
2: so
6: God.
2: Then, and then, you know, they put the windshield wipers on if it's raining.
6: Oh, my God, you guys, this is getting a little aggressive.
2: This is where they belong. Well, yeah. This is where they belong in hell. Okay.
11: There's a special place in hell for people who honk at you as soon as the light turns green. Like, dude, what the heck?
5: Mm. You know what I do? That's happened to me twice in the last 2 weeks. You know what I do? As soon as the light turns green, I leave rubber.
2: Do?
5: Like, how you doing now back there? Okay?
2: Oh, see, I do the opposite.
5: Yeah, okay? Now I'm going. Okay? And you're way behind.
2: No, I
5: so
2: stay.
5: What good did that little honk, especially when they lean on it and it's like a half second since the light turned green? Relax.
2: Yeah. I do the opposite. I don't move. So they get angrier and angrier and they keep honking.
6: Yeah.
2: That's what you got to do. Yeah, this one's for you, Bill.
12: 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If I wanted to hear your rendition of a Bruno Mars song, I would ask you for it.
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Olivia Rodrigo there on Kiss 108, Boston's number one at music station. Happy Thursday. Good morning. This is McCabe. Coming off of night number two of Noah Kahan at Fenway Park. If you were there, what a night. The perfect weather. We go from pouring rain and 60, and it feels like fall, to here we are. Summer's back. Heat advisory with like 95 as a high. Kiss 108.

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1: 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Anytime we play a song from Noah. 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

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Anytime you hear Noah play on Kiss 108, you tap the talkback mic and say you want to go. 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

Post Malone on Kiss 108. There was one moment at Noah Kahan's show at Fenway last night where I thought Post Malone was on stage. He wasn't. Although in my head it makes sense because him and Noah are like good friends. Post actually brought him out at his show at Xfinity Center, what, 3 years ago?

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One of the most annoying parts of the day can be just making a playlist. 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

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You can enter as many times as you want. And honestly, the more you leave talkbacks, I feel like the better your chances will be. So keep trying. Anytime we play Noah, you're listening on iHeartRadio. Tap the talkback mic. Say you want to go to the show, and it could be.

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Look, we're halfway through the Fenway run. I want you there on Saturday to see the show wrap up. 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

a couple of weeks away from Olivia Rodrigo kicking off her tour. She'll actually start it here in New England, in Hartford. And then she comes back to Boston for shows in October. Kiss 108.

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1: 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Anytime we play a song from Noah. 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

Papa really showing his songwriting power on that song. It's My Body Isn't Ready, new from him on Kiss 108. We're Boston's number one at music station. You're always going to find those new songs and artists that you should know. 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

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Anytime we play Noah, like right now, tap the talkback mic. Say you want to go to the show. 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

days of it literally being stick season again to start the Noah Kahan shows. I mean, raining, pouring, and it's 60 degrees at Fenway. To today, when summer is officially back. Yeah, there's a heat advisory because it's going to be close to 95. Kiss 108.

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1: 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Anytime we play a song from Noah. 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

figured that would be an appropriate song to play today. It's McCabe on Kiss 108, Boston's number one at music station. Not necessarily the start of a heat wave, but it is hot. We got a heat advisory here in Boston today. It's a good day to have off. I'm going to Noah Kahn show. It should be beautiful. For Friday and Saturday, Kiss 108.

Olivia Rodrigo is going to kick off her tour in New England. Maybe. She's kicking it off in Hartford. Which, if you're at the Noah Kahan shows this week, you know Connecticut is not technically part of New England. At least according to him. So maybe not starting it in New England. But she will be back in Boston coming up in October. Here's Drop Dead on KISS 108.

freaking out because you don't have a Noah Kahan ticket, don't worry. Kiss 108 still has them for you. You can be there to see him close out the four nights at Fenway Park. The details on how you win coming after Manchild.

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1: 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Anytime we play a song from Noah. 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We'll pick a New England Noah superfan to be at his last show on a historic sold-out four-night run.
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Hey, coming up in 3 minutes, we're playing another Noah Kahan song. And you know the deal. Whenever we play him, you tap the talkback mic on the iHeart app. Tell us you want to go to get entered.

pit passes for free. 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They're coming up next.

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0: 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Anytime we play a song from Noah. 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
1: The World Cup quarterfinals are getting started. 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

0: After back-to-back nights, live from Fenway for Noah Kahn, night number one and two, we got a little break.
1: Yes.
0: We're back in the studio before Noah Kahn, night three and four tomorrow and Saturday. Mikey V on Kiss 108, alongside my big bro, Frankie V, and our best friend, Gianna.
2: And it continues to be hot outside. It is summertime in New England. That happens. The worst thing is when you get in your car and it's piping hot and you don't know how to cool it down correctly. One little life hack, the 420 rule. To fix that. We'll explain what that is in 5 minutes on Kiss 108.

0: It is a hot one today. Kiss 108's Mikey V, my big bro Frankie V, and Gianna.
1: And speaking of hot, we got Lorraine and Wellesley. On a hot day like today, isn't it miserable when you go into your car and the steam heat is just right there in your face?
2: Yes, and when you have leather seats, it's like extra so bad.
0: Oh, yeah.
1: It's worse. So the first thing you do is crank up your air conditioning, and you're like, wait, it's still hot in here. It didn't cool off as much as I thought it would, correct?
2: Right.
1: Uh-huh. So what they say to do is the 420 rule. Have you heard of the 420 rule?
2: I can think of one, but I don't
0: know. My mind was nowhere good when you said the 420 rule. But
1: you know, right. No, it has nothing to do with what you're thinking. There's no smoking involved with this 420 rule. What they say to do, experts say, is when you go into your car when it's super hot, before you turn the air conditioner on, they say roll down the windows, all four windows, and drive for 20 seconds. While driving, the hot air will go out the windows. After 20 seconds, put those up, and then you crank the air condition. It'll not only save you some fuel because your car will get cooler a lot faster, but two, you'll sweat less, and you'll probably burn less in those leather seats when you give that attempt.
2: Wait, that's so smart. I'm totally going to try that.
3: It's funny. I always drive when it's really hot out with the windows down and the AC blasting. I just call it icy hot.

0: like, you're wasting the air. But I'm like, no, I get a little too cold or a little too hot. Like, it's a good mix of both. But I do it like the whole drive.
1: You no need to call it ICE out anymore. Just tell your friends you're doing a 420 real quick.
0: Okay.
2: Then they'll start worrying about
0: Let's see how that goes.

0: Hopefully you're headed to a pool right about now. Yeah. Or at least suck it up to a friend with the pool. Kiss 108. It's Mikey V, Frankie V, and Gianna.
1: Or if you need to buy a pool, costs a whole lot of money. Hannah's in Winthrop. Would you like to get a whole lot of money this weekend?
2: Oh, yeah. What do I have to do?
3: Yep.
1: So going into the weekend, we're going to make you $604 million richer.
3: What?
2: I know that's right. Okay.
1: So the Mega Millions jackpot has not been won since March. It's now $604 million.
3: Oh, don't
1: tomorrow,
3: tell me this.
1: Friday, it gets drawn at 11. You have till 10:45 local time tomorrow to get your ticket and hope and pray and wish that it is you, because you could actually take the cash option of $263 or the whole option of $604
2: million. $263
1: million?
2: You have the option to just take that?
0: Yeah, straight up.
1: Yeah.
2: Like, they're acting like that's $20. Oh, well, you can just have, you know, a little $20. Yeah, I'll take the whole thing. Like, what?
0: I'll take $200 for the weekend and be happy.
3: Yeah, what? I'll take anything I can get.
1: All right, so tomorrow, Mega Millions jackpot. Go get it before 11 p.m.

0: It's Mikey V. David Ortiz popped out of the Noah Kahn Show last night. Did I talk with David Ortiz about Patriots quarterback Drake May?
1: It is Frankie V. Did my dog eat my wife's wedding ring?
2: And it's Gianna. Did I think a photographer was scamming me in Italy?
0: Answers and these stories next at Two Truths and a Lie after Somber on Kiss 108. It's the

0: right there from Somber. It's called My Body Isn't Ready on Kiss 108. Playing Two Truths and a Lie now. It's Mikey V, Frankie V, and Gianna.
1: Rebecca's with us in Malden. Are you ready to play?
2: Yes, I am.
0: All right, Rebecca, you know how it works. So I'll give you fact or lie. You have the tough job of guessing who is lying. It's Mikey V, the younger brother. So we're in the middle of a week of NoahCon, pretty much at Fenway Park.
3: Mm-hmm.
0: Night number one on the big screen, NoahCon had Patriots quarterback Drake May. And then last night, night number two, we had David Ortiz.
3: Mm-hmm.
0: And it reminded me, last time we were with David Ortiz, first off, me and John did shots with him. But in the interview, he was giving advice to Drake May.
3: Oh.
0: So kind of interesting that they both were on the big screen in the NoahCon show the past 2 days.
1: Look at that. The younger brother, Mikey V. It's the older brother, Frankie V. So frustrated today to even have to tell this story. But my wife left her wedding ring on the counter in the kitchen.
3: Oh,
1: it
3: no.
1: got knocked off the counter no. into my dog Luna's food dish. And Luna proceeded to eat her dinner without us knowing. We then realized she ate the diamond ring.
3: Yep.
1: And we freaked out last night, took Luna to the vet. And the vet says, huh. This happens quite often, but don't worry. Give it 24 hours, and that ring will return itself to you, if you know what I mean.
3: That.
1: Yeah, that's my life
0: right
1: now.
0: She don't want to put it back on. I don't know. She might be single after.

0: this. Two truths and a lie on the Giada. What do you got?
1: I feel like I keep talking about my Italy trip, but there was a moment where my boyfriend and I kept taking selfies or like using the self timer on my camera because it was mainly just us two traveling. And I was like, oh, I wish someone was here to take our picture. And I didn't want to ask a random person. And then all of a sudden, a random man ran up to us and was like, excuse me, you guys look so good. Can I do a 2-minute photo shoot? He had a professional camera and everything. I thought we were getting scammed. And my boyfriend said, no, we're good. We're good. And I was like, let's just give it a try. Like, I'll risk the scam. And long story short, it ended up being legit. It was a professional photographer, did a photo shoot in 2 to 3 minutes, and we got all the pictures, and he didn't even ask us for money.
0: Did you tip him or anything?
1: Yeah, we tipped him.
0: Okay, just in case next time you see him again.
1: Yeah, we did. We did.
0: Two truths and a lie. Who do you think is lying?
2: Ooh. I think I'm going to have to say the photo shoot because that's just a little bit too convenient. I would love for that to happen on vacation when they were looking for
0: Giada.
1: That is the truth. Ooh, it was very convenient. It was very weird because I was sitting there being like, I wish we had a photographer or something with us. And then a random man just ran up to us with his professional camera and we had a whole photo shoot in the streets of Italy.
0: Where is this guy? Let's hire him to be like our show's like photographer.
1: He was so talented and he literally did it in 3 minutes. And he's like, yeah, you don't even got to give me money.
0: Does he want to move to America? Boston?
1: Let's fly him out here.
0: That means the liar is...
3: Luckily, it is me, Frankie V. My dog does not have a nice diamond ring in her stomach currently. I'm glad to say that was an absolute lie.
0: So Frankie won't be swimming through poop later on today.
1: Thank goodness. Thank
0: you. Two truths and a lie. Thank you for playing with Kiss 108.
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7: 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Anytime we play a song from Noah. 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

0: What did David Ortiz say on stage of the Noah Kahan show last night? We got to talk about this in 3 minutes, but right now we're handing you free Noah Kahan tickets.
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0: Noah Kahan right there. And last night was Noah Kahan. Night number two, Fenway Park with Kiss 108. It's Mikey V, Frankie V, and Gianna. Pretty cool. On stage last night, Noah Kahan really mentioned like how powerful it is doing a show at Fenway Park.
1: I live down the road in Watertown. I grew up coming to ball games here. I make music for y'all and for y'all alone. So thank you so much for supporting me.
2: So cool.
0: It's got to be awesome. Like, you go to Fenway Park watching games, and then you're performing on stage four sold-out nights. And then the first night, he had Drake May, like, basically FaceTime in on the big screen.
3: Yeah.
0: But last night, he had David Ortiz, legendary Red Sox player, who reminded everybody that there is one thing better than Noah Kahan at Fenway Park.
4: There's one more thing more special than being at Fenway Park.
0: And he said, his only thing better than Noah Kahan at Fenway is when the Yankees lose.
3: It's so funny.
0: At Fenway Park. Today's like a day off for everybody. But tomorrow we are back at it.
3: Yes.
0: Night number three will be live from Game On at Fenway Park, getting you ready for the show. We'll Kiss 108.

I bet. Said I got drive, I don't need a car. Money really all that we fiending for. I'm doing things they ain't seen before. Bands ain't dumb, but extremists are. I'm a demon lord. Fall off what I ain't seen him for. I'm doing things that excite the source. Fame ain't something that I need no.

0: is time to play. Are you smarter than a V, bro? On Kiss 108, it's Mikey V, Frankie V, and the host and inventor of this game, Gianna.
1: Courtney is on the phone in Gloucester. Which brother do you want to play against, Mikey V or Frankie V?
2: I'm going to go with Frankie V.
1: Ooh, all right, Frankie's in the hot seat. The first person to get two questions right will be the winner. Courtney, you get the first one. Courtney, we just had the 4th of July, but what is the next major federal holiday?
2: Ooh, I want to say Labor Day.
1: Courtney, you would be correct. Labor Day is coming up on September 7th. 1 point for you. It is over to you, Frankie V. Frankie.
0: Let's go.
1: I watched the Michael movie for the third time the other day.
0: Nice.
1: Michael Jackson played a scarecrow and eased on down the road alongside Diana Ross in what movie?
0: I thought you were going to say what music video. I was going to say a Thriller. What movie? Diana
1: this was Ross. Left out of the biopic. Fans are a little mad about it.
0: It's got to be a Wizard of Oz movie if he's going to be a scarecrow. So I'm going to go Wizard of Oz-esque movie.
1: Wizard
0: of Oz-esque, he says.
1: Well, I cannot give you a point for that, Frankie. Courtney, do you want to steal that for the win by any chance?
2: I do, and it is The Wiz.
1: It is The Wiz, Courtney. You
0: the
1: are
0: Wiz.
1: Correct.
0: Wow.
1: And that makes you smarter than a V-bro. Congratulations.
2: Woo!
0: Wait,
2: yeah.
0: The Wizard of Oz-esque doesn't count as The Wiz?
1: No, The Wiz is a totally different ball game, Frankie. Please.
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0: So Justin Bieber's yet to announce a tour, but he is going to be doing something for billions of people to watch.
1: Ooh. Is it on a stage this time?
0: It is on a stage this time. I'll let you know what stage, where, and how you can actually see yourself next.

0: Another beautiful day. Appreciate you riding home with Kiss 108. It's Mikey V, Frankie V, and Gianna.
1: Deb's in our hometown of Framingham. Did you see what Justin Bieber is going to do?
2: No, what is he doing?
3: Of course I did.
1: So this was rumors that was going to happen, but it's happening now. Justin Bieber officially added to the first ever FIFA World Cup final halftime show going down on the 19th in New Jersey. So it's going to be Madonna, Shakira, BTS, Justin Bieber. I'm actually hearing that the Muppets will be a part of this thing. Sesame Street's going to be a part of this thing. And it's going to be directed by Coldplay's Chris Martin. Now, the crazy thing is, that's a lot happening. Burna Boy's supposedly going to come out. They get 11 minutes total for the whole halftime. 11
0: what?
1: Minutes.
3: No.
0: I didn't know that part.
2: Oh, my God. That's kind of cool.
0: Yesterday when it came out, Gianna almost dropped to her knees. I was with her.
3: Yeah, I texted my dad. I said, is there any way you can get me to the game? And he responded like I was a lunatic, which is true.
2: Everybody loved that little Bieber magic.
3: I just would go for him. And then I looked on Ticketmaster. I guess maybe I just underestimated how crazy this game is. The cheapest ticket is 10 grand.
0: 10 grand.
1: What? Crazy.
0: That's crazier than the Super Bowl.
2: Oh, that's crazy.
0: Wait, they only have 11 minutes in total?
1: Yeah, so fans are wondering how FIFA's going to pull this off and squeeze that many performers into 11-minute set. There's actually jokes.
3: What?
1: People saying this is going to be the fastest halftime concert ever. I'm trying to think. I think they'll do like one big collab song and they all come out and do something together.
2: They won't have to.
0: Yeah.
2: It'll be one heck of a melody.
3: Crazy.
0: Wait, what is this again?
1: It's going down July 19th, halftime of the World Cup finale.
0: Oh, in 10 days away. Coming up quick.
3: I guess I'll watch from my TV.

0: I feel like the Swifties have now officially gone too far. Kiss 108's Mikey V, Frankie V, and Gianna.
1: Yeah, they're spending their hard-earned money on the trash from Taylor Swift and Travis Kelce's wedding. This story's insane. This dude named Justin, he's an artist and entrepreneur based in New York. He literally collects trash off the streets of New York City from major events. Like, he does it for the ball drop in Times Square. He collects the confetti. He does it for any major parades, events. And then he puts in a cute little cubicle and sells it on his website. So what did he do? Right after Taylor Swift and Travis Kelce's wedding, he grabbed all the trash from the ground and the surrounding areas and put it up for sale on his website.
0: Are there some like articles of trash that you can explain? Like, is it like things that have value, like the rug, or is it literally like somebody's napkins?
1: Water bottle caps, ring pop candy, police caution tape, used utensils, and a singular AirPod have been amongst the items. But this guy has made over $1,000 from selling 50 items of trash to Swifties. And they're all sold out on his website. You can't even get any more. He ran out of the trash.
2: I thought it was like $25.
1: $25.
2: That's it, yeah.
1: And again, you get like a little like cube full of a couple items of trash. I can't even tell the story. Seriously.
0: I can't decide if it's cool or if it's trashy. Or not cool.
1: Punny.
2: I would take a piece of caution tape from it. I mean, that would kind of cool for $25.
1: That's
2: kind of
1: cool. Like Mikey said, if it was something, like I know even the caterers were passing out the leftover like pastries at the end of the night. That was kind of cool in a way. Like, oh my God, Taylor Swift's desserts. Yeah. Like, yeah, I get to eat one and be a part of the celebration for all the Swifties that were standing outside. But the trash, it's New York trash. What if it wasn't even from the wedding and you just paid for just a piece of trash off the side of the road?
0: Well, there we go. The Swifties have struck again and you're caught up. Thanks to Gianna on Kiss 108.

0: Wow, what is all this? The screens, the food.
1: All for the game, bro.
0: Let us pitch in.
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8: World Cup closures in place in the O'Neill South to South Station and Summer Street near South Station. Plus, we got a disabled vehicle taking out the left lane on the expressway northbound at Granite Ave. I'm Zach Transport.
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0: Although O'Connor is performing at Fenway Park, there's two little sneaky things that made it onto Dodger Stadium field.
1: Oh.
0: Might have upstaged Noah Kahan had this happen at Fenway Park. We'll let you know what it is next on Kiss 108. I heard you.

0: The newlywed Taylor Swift right there on Kiss 108. It's Mikey V, Frankie V, and Gianna.
1: Darren's in Arlington. Did you see what happened at the Dodgers game 2 nights ago?
2: I cannot say I did, no.
1: No. So we don't talk about the Dodgers much here. We stick to, you know, the Red Sox and whatnot. But these cameras caught these two baby raccoons wandering on the warning track near the outfield wall.
2: These
1: little furry visitors don't know how they got into the stadium, but they appeared to be exploring, you know, Dodger Stadium. They were like, you know, let's see what's going on. Two little baby ones. And stadium personnel and the grounds crew safely removed the raccoons from the field area. But it's funny because it went viral online and everybody was saying, well, it's a big day because waiting for Shohei Ohtani to make history hitting his 300th career home runs that night. So they just want to sneak in for free and watch that home run happen.
3: Aww.
2: That's definitely what happened. They definitely had like little baseball hats on.
0: I thought they should have.
3: That's cute.
0: I caught a raccoon once growing up. Remember, Frankie? They put it in a garbage can.
1: Yeah, Mikey would go out there. You know, normally pets go out there and catch like birds and stuff. Mikey came back. Hey, look, Ma, look what I got.
0: Yeah, Ma was not happy. It's a true story.
3: That's scary. What if it was rabid?
0: And nobody was hitting any home runs that day. Oh, man. Justin Bieber right here just announced yesterday performing halftime of the FIFA World Cup Final.
3: Mm-hmm.
0: Here he is on Kiss 108.

0: You feeling me?
1: If you go out drinking often, this could change the rest of your summer. Kiss 108. It's the V-Bros and Gianna. Erica, did you hear that? Pretty soon in Cambridge, you might only be able to order a drink every 30 minutes.
2: Wait, why? Is there like a law change or something?
1: They proposed a new law that would only allow you to order a drink every 30 minutes. Say you order a drink at, I don't know, 5 p.m. at dinner. They're going to monitor how long you've been sitting there.
3: Oh, please.
1: And you can't order your next drink until like 5:30.
3: Oh, my God.
2: There's no way. So there's a camera on every table, on every seat.
3: Yeah, well, what?
2: That's, see how fast you drink.
1: That's what the bar owners are saying. I'm like, how do you want us to monitor this? Like, how am I going to know when everybody's had a drink and when they haven't had a drink?
2: That's insane. I feel like that's not really something you can even keep up with accurately, at least.
1: What happens if we order shots?
4: That's true.
1: Nobody can drink every half hour.
3: That is so stupid. Right. Are you kidding
2: one
3: me?
2: One shot every 30 minutes?
4: So I imagine this has got to hurt like business, though, for the bars. Because if you think about it, like, you know, the bartenders are making their money and their tips because people are drinking a lot, right? Or, like, you know, when you're at a restaurant, the more you order, the more money they get. So you're basically telling these restaurants they're going to lose money because people only can get one drink per half hour.
3: I'm sorry. And did you say the purpose of this, that, like, they're trying to keep people in line?
1: Yeah, they don't want overdrinking.
3: Okay, that's when you just cut somebody off and kick them out of the bar. Yeah. Like, why can't people just go out normally? I'm not going to have somebody dictate when I'm going to have my next cocktail, especially when they give me, like, a tiny little drink that I can drink.
1: It is just proposed, so maybe we'll send Gianna to the meeting in August.
3: I'm going to go to this meeting.
1: To explain why.
3: Yeah, what? How do I get there?
1: All right, Gianna, save the day.
4: Yeah,
3: I'm
4: right?
3: I'm going to.
1: We're going to give you a cape and send you to Cambridge.
3: Yeah, I'm going to the meeting. It is Gianna. I'm so happy it's nice outside because I'm feeling confident in my body, all thanks to Dr. Tantillo and Dr. Lee at Clario Plastic Surgery. 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

0: 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It's Mikey V, Frankie V, and Gianna. Janelle, why are you smiling?
1: I had the best night of my life last night. Oh. I'm so happy. I'm so excited. Oh, my gosh.
0: Noah Kahn, night number two last night. How was it?
1: It was beautiful. It was fun. Everybody was vibing. Energy was good. Love Oh, my God. It was good. Yes.
0: I heard at one point last night in the show, he ripped the crotch of his pants.
2: Yep.
0: So if you were too close, you might have got an extra view by accident.
1: I wish I was close enough to catch that.
0: Malfunction. We're so happy you had fun. Thank you for spending positive vibes with us as we get ready tomorrow. Crazy tomorrow, night's number three. Mm-hmm. Fenway with Kiss 108, Noah Kahn.

0: afternoon. This time, you get to know us just a little bit better. Two Truths and a Lie on Kiss 108. It's Mikey V, Frankie V, and Gianna.
1: Rebecca's with us in Malden. Are you ready to play?
2: Yes, I am.
0: All right, Rebecca, you know how it works. So I'll give you fact or lie. You have the tough job of guessing who is lying. It's Mikey V, the younger brother. So we're in the middle of a week of NoahCon, pretty much at Fenway Park.
3: Mm-hmm.
0: Night number one on the big screen, NoahCon had Patriots quarterback Drake May. And then last night, night number two, we had David Ortiz.
3: Mm-hmm.
0: And it reminded me, last time we were with David Ortiz, first off, me and John did shots with him. But in the interview, he was giving advice to Drake May.
3: Oh.
0: So kind of interesting that they both were on the big screen in the NoahCon show the past 2 days.
1: Look at that. The younger brother.

0: Mikey V. It's the other brother, Frankie V. So frustrated today to even have to tell this story. But my wife left her wedding ring on the counter in the kitchen.
1: Oh,
0: it
1: no.
0: got knocked off the counter into my dog Luna's food dish. And Luna proceeded to eat her dinner without us knowing. We then realized she ate the diamond ring.
1: Yep.
0: And we freaked out last night, took Luna to the vet. And the vet says, huh, this happens quite often. But don't worry. Give it 24 hours and that ring will return itself to you. If
1: have
0: you know
1: fun
0: what
1: with
0: I mean.
1: That.
0: Yeah, that's my life right now.
2: She don't want to put it back on. Oh, she might be single after this. Two truths and a lie on to Gianna. What do you got?
1: I feel like I keep talking about my Italy trip, but there was a moment where my boyfriend and I kept taking selfies or like using the self timer on my camera because it was mainly just us two traveling. And I was like, oh, I wish someone was here to take our picture. And I didn't want to ask a random person. And then all of a sudden, a random man ran up to us and was like, excuse me, you guys look so good. Can I do a 2-minute photo shoot? He had a professional camera and everything. I thought we were getting scammed. And my boyfriend said, no, we're good. We're good. And I was like, let's just give it a try. Like, I'll risk the scam. And long story short, it ended up being legit. It was a professional photographer, did a photo shoot in 2 to 3 minutes. And we got all the pictures and he didn't even ask us for money.
2: Did you tip him or anything?
1: Yeah, we tipped him.
2: Okay, just in case next time you see him again.
1: Yeah, we did. We did.
2: Two truths and a lie. Who do you think is lying?
3: Ooh, I think I'm gonna have to say the photo shoot because that's just a little bit too convenient. I would love for that to happen on vacation when they were looking for
2: Gianna.
1: That is the truth.
3: Ooh,
1: it
3: no
1: was
3: way.
1: Very convenient. It was very weird because I was sitting there being like, I wish we had a photographer or something with us. And then a random man just ran up to us with his professional camera.
3: Ta-da!
1: And we had a whole photo shoot in the streets of Italy.
2: Where is this guy? Let's hire him to be like our show's like photographer.
1: He was so talented and he literally did it in 3 minutes. And he's like, yeah, you don't even got to give me money.
2: Does he want to move to America? Boston?
1: Let's fly him out here.
2: That means the liar is...
0: Luckily, it is me, Frankie V. My dog does not have a nice diamond ring in her stomach currently. I'm glad to say that was an absolute lie.
2: So Frankie won't be swimming through poop later on today.
1: Thank goodness.
2: Thank you. Two truths and a lie. Thank you for playing with Kiss 108.
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0: knew it.
1: The newlywed Taylor Swift right there on Kiss 108. So a person just came on and said they got an invite to Taylor and Travis's wedding, mm-hmm. but they declined to go.
2: Oh.
1: Wow. Story's wild. Details next. Kiss 108.

0: crapshoot. I thought it was going to be a big mess. I've only met Taylor Swift once, so I figured, why go to this big old mess if I've only met her once? I didn't want to dress up and do all that other stuff, but he appreciated the invite.
1: Well, he's a sports commentator, so was he invited more on the Travis Kelce side?
0: I'm sure it was, yeah. Travis Kelce must know him from the stuff. Jason Kelce is also a sports guy, you know, doing the broadcasting, so I'm sure that's how he got the invite. But he said that, yes, the invite had a NDA on it, so he couldn't share any of this until now, but he was invited, and he officially declined their wedding.
2: Wow, that's cool. Well, I'm sure he spends enough time in Madison Square Garden, number one.
1: Yeah. I wouldn't want to go to a wedding if somebody I don't know that well. Also, talk about the bragging rights. Rest of your life, that I got invited to Taylor's wedding, didn't go.
3: Yeah, that's kind of cool.
1: Yeah. Might be worth it. I'm just saying. Hey, Shelby, thank you so much for riding home with Kiss 108.

0: It is time to play. Are you smarter than a V, bro? On Kiss 108's Mikey V, Frankie V, and the host and inventor of this game, Gianna.
1: Courtney is on the phone in Gloucester. Which brother do you want to play against, Mikey V or Frankie V?
2: I'm going to go with Frankie V.
1: Ooh, all right, Frankie's in the hot seat. The first person to get two questions right will be the winner. Courtney, you get the first one. Courtney, we just had the 4th of July, but what is the next major federal holiday?
2: Ooh, I want to say Labor Day.
1: Courtney, you would be correct. Labor Day is coming up on September 7th. 1 point for you. It is over to you, Frankie V. Frankie.
0: Let's go.
1: I watched the Michael movie for the third time the other day. That's Michael Jackson played a scarecrow and eased on down the road alongside Diana Ross in what movie?
0: They're going to say what music video. I was going to say Thriller. What movie?
1: This was left out of the biopic. Fans are a little mad about it.
0: It's got to be a Wizard of Oz movie if he's going to be a scarecrow. So I'm going to go Wizard of Oz-esque movie.
3: Wizard of Oz-esque, he says.
1: Well, I cannot give you a point for that, Frankie. Courtney, do you want to steal that for the win by any chance?
2: I do, and it is The Wiz.
1: It is The Wiz, Courtney. You are correct. Wow. And that makes you smarter than a V-bro. Congratulations.
2: Woo!
0: Wait, the Wizard of Oz-esque doesn't count as The Wiz?
1: No, The Wiz is a totally different ballgame, Frankie. Please.
0: If you've been thinking about it and then you're not sure, but debating getting a new car and don't want to go through the whole crazy process, it's Mikey V. From Kiss 108, let me help you out. 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
1: Yeah.
0: Well, not only can they drive you to where you're going, but apparently they can catch you breaking the law.
1: What?
0: And bring you to the police station.
1: What the heck?
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0: 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It's Mikey V, Frankie V, and Gianna.
1: Hey, Shannon, are you ready for a crazy story?
2: Yes. What happened?
0: So, these are always good.
3: Yep.
1: We know what Waymo is, right? You know what Waymo is?
2: Yes, of course. The self-driving cars.
1: Yes.
0: But it's like an Uber self-driving, pretty much.
1: Pretty much, yes. It's Google's self-driving, driverless taxi service. Exactly. So it took an unexpected turn this week after these two 15-year-olds were accused of drinking alcohol in the back seat. So the Waymo picked up these underage kids and they cracked open some beers in the back seat of the vehicle, figuring there's nobody driving. We can get away with this. We can get drunk. Nobody ever know. Apparently, Waymo remotely pulled the car into a parking lot and locked the doors on them.
3: Wow.
1: And then contacted the police, who detained the teens after they arrived. Now, police say the drivers could have unlocked the doors and gotten out because they don't say Waymo actually was like kidnapping kids, but it has a service in it that you can't drink in the car, and if you're underage and they catch you drinking alcohol, they pull over. So the incident did spark a little fresh debate about privacy and surveillance and whatnot, but others are saying this is the best thing ever because how do you prevent these kids from doing this again? You lock them in and you call the cops.
3: That's crazy.
2: A teenager cannot compete with a smart car. That is insane.
3: Our car is a lot smarter than I thought, too. Yeah. I really underestimated the Waymo.
0: You know what? Before this conversation, I never felt safe in one of those things. Now I do.
3: Yeah.
0: If they can catch you drinking, they can stop an accident.
3: Yeah.
2: For sure.

0: Right there. If you missed night number one and two of Noah Kahan at Fenway, don't worry. There's two more to go, and we have free tickets for you right now.
1: Yes. As you listen to Kiss 108 on the iHeart app, leave us a talk back. Tell us why you need to be there, and you could be hooked up with front porch pit passes from Kiss 108.

0: I feel like the Swifties have now officially gone too far. Kiss 108's Mikey V, Frankie V, and Gianna.
1: Yeah, they're spending their hard-earned money on the trash from Taylor Swift and Travis Kelce's wedding. This story's insane. This dude named Justin, he's an artist and entrepreneur based in New York. He literally collects trash off the streets of New York City for major events. Like, he does it for the ball drop in Times Square. He collects the confetti. He does it for any major parades, events, and then he puts in a cute little cubicle and sells it on his website. So what did he do? Right after Taylor Swift and Travis Kelce's wedding, he grabbed all the trash from the ground and the surrounding areas and put it up for sale on his website.
0: Are there some like articles of trash that you can explain? Like, is it like things that have value, like the rug, or is it literally like somebody's napkin?
1: Water bottle caps, ring pop candy, police caution tape, used utensils, and a singular AirPod have been amongst the items. But this guy has made over $1,000 from selling 50 items of trash to Swifties. And they're all sold out on his website. You can't even get any more. He ran out of the trash.
2: I saw it was like $25
1: for each $25.
2: That's it, yeah.
1: And again, you get like a little like cube full of a couple items of trash. I can't even tell the story. Seriously.
0: I can't decide if it's cool or if it's trashy. Or not cool.
1: Punny.
2: I would take a piece of caution tape from it. I mean, that would kind of cool for $25.
1: That's kind of cool.
2: But
1: like Mikey said, if it was something, like I know even the caterers were passing out the leftover like pastries at the end of the night. That was kind of cool in a way. Like, oh my God, Taylor Swift's desserts. Yeah. Like, yeah, I get to eat one and be a part of the celebration for all the Swifties that were standing outside. But the trash, it's New York trash. What if it wasn't even from the wedding and you just paid for just a piece of trash off the side of the road?
0: Well, there we go. The Swifties have struck again and you're caught up thanks to Gianna on Kiss 108.
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0: Hey.

for you, I guess you're getting everything you want. 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It's like we never even happened.

0: So Justin Bieber's yet to announce a tour, but he is going to be doing something for billions of people to watch.
1: Ooh.
2: Is it on a stage this time?
0: It is on a stage this time. I'll let you know what stage, where, and how you can actually see yourself next on Kiss 108.

0: he responded like I was a lunatic, which is true.
1: Everybody loved that little beaver magic.
0: I just would go for him. And then I looked on Ticketmaster. I guess maybe I just underestimated how crazy this game is. The cheapest ticket is 10 grand.
2: 10 what? Grand.
3: Crazy. That's crazier than the Super Bowl.
1: Oh, that's but crazy.
3: Wait, they only have 11 minutes in total?
2: Yeah, so fans are wondering how FIFA's going to pull this off and squeeze that many performers into 11-minute set. There's actually jokes. What? People saying this is going to be the fastest halftime concert ever. I'm trying to think. I think they'll do like one big collab song and they all come out and do something together.
1: They don't have to.
4: Yeah.
1: Like, it's going to be one heck of a melody.
0: Crazy.
3: Wait, what is this again?
2: It's going down July 19th, halftime of the World Cup finale.
3: Oh, in 10 days away. Coming up quick.
0: I guess I'll watch from my TV.
3: All right, Somber Now, one of our favorite new songs, is called My Body Isn't Ready, Kiss 108. It's the

0: So imagine going out for some drinks, and you're told you can only have one drink every 30 minutes.
1: What?
0: This could become reality right here in Massachusetts. Details next.

0: If you go out drinking often, this could change the rest of your summer. Kiss 108. It's the V Bros and Gianna. Erica, did you hear that? Pretty soon in Cambridge, you might only be able to order a drink every 30 minutes.
1: Wait, why? Is there like a law change or something?
0: They proposed a new law that would only allow you to order a drink every 30 minutes. Say you order a drink at, I don't know, 5 p.m. at dinner. They're going to monitor how long you've been sitting there.
2: Oh, please.
0: And you can't order your next drink until like 5:30.
2: Oh, my God.
1: There's no way. So there's a camera on every table, on every seat.
2: Yeah, what?
1: See how fast you drink.
0: That's what the bar owners are saying. Like, how do you want us to monitor this? Like, how am I going to know when everybody's had a drink and when they haven't had a drink?
1: That's insane. I feel like that's not really something you can even keep up with accurately, at least.
0: What happens if we order shots?
3: That's true.
0: Nobody can drink again for half hour.
2: That is so stupid. Right. Are you kidding
1: one
2: me?
1: One shot every 30 minutes?
3: So I'd imagine this has got to hurt like business though for the bars. Because if you think about it, like, you know, the bartenders are making their money and their tips because people are drinking a lot, right? Or like, you know, exactly. when you're at a restaurant, the more you order, the more money they get. So you're basically telling these restaurants they're going to lose money because people only can get one drink for a half hour.
2: I'm sorry. And did you say the purpose of this, that like they're trying to keep people in line?
0: Yeah, they don't want over drinking.
2: Okay, that's when you just cut somebody off and kick them out of the bar. Yeah. Like, why can't people just go out normally? I'm not going to have somebody dictate when I'm going to have my next cocktail, especially when they give me like a tiny little drink that I can drink.
0: It is just proposed, so maybe we'll send Gianna to the meeting in August.
2: I'm going to go to this
0: to explain why.
2: Yeah, what? How do I get there?
0: All right, Gianna, save the day.
3: Yeah,
2: I'm
3: right?
2: I'm going to.
0: We're going to give you a cape and send you to Cambridge.
2: Yeah, I'm going to the meeting.
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7: 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Anytime we play a song from Noah. 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We'll pick a New England Noah superfan to be at his last show on a historic sold-out four-night run.
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0: It's Mikey of V every afternoon on Kiss 108. My big bro, Frankie V and Gianna.
1: Hey, Samantha, you ready to get paid a whole lot of money?
2: Oh, yeah. What do I have to do?
3: Yep.
1: So going into the weekend, we're going to make you $604 million richer.
2: What? I know that's right. Okay.
1: So the Mega Millions jackpot has not been won since March. It's now $604 million.
3: Oh, don't
1: tomorrow,
3: tell me this.
1: Friday, it gets drawn at 11. You have till 10:45 local time tomorrow to get your ticket and hope and pray and wish that it is you, because you could actually take the cash option of $263 or the whole option of $604
2: million. $263 million? You have the option to just take that?
0: Yeah, straight up.
1: Yeah,
2: like, they're acting like that's $20. Oh, well, you can just have, you know, a little $20.
0: Yeah,
2: or you can have the whole thing. Like, what?
0: I'll take $200 before the weekend and be happy.
3: Yeah, what? I'll take anything I can get.
1: All right, so tomorrow, Mega Millions jackpot. Go get it before 11 p.m.

0: It almost feels weird to be in the studios here in Medford today. Kiss 108, what a party it's been with Noah Kahan of Fenway Park. It's Mikey V and Frankie V alongside our best friend Gianna. But what, Tuesday we're at the Rain Show live from Fenway for Noah. Yesterday we were there sweating. It was hot.
1: Yeah.
0: Me and Gianna were looking for shade at one point.
1: It's hot.
0: But we are back at it again live from there tomorrow and Saturday. We got to remind you, if you want to go to the show Saturday.
1: Yeah.
0: We have your last minute passes.
1: Yeah.
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2: Do you think anybody's going to all four shows?
0: Oh, yeah.
1: 100%. I was even talking about it today. I like Noah Kahan. I am not a diehard like the fans that we've been meeting at Fenway. But for me, like, I'm going to all three Ariana Grande shows because, like, that is my favorite person. So there's definitely people out there going to all four.
2: Is it the same thing every show though, or does it?
0: No, there are different things. Like, remember on Tuesday he had Drake May in the FaceTime.
1: Right, yeah.
0: Yesterday he had David Ortiz. Yeah. I heard he split his pants yesterday. Oh, so yeah, maybe you know that was a special part of the show.
1: I don't know what can happen. Truly,
0: it really is a cool show. And it's like a hometown show for him. I love that he keeps talking about Watertown. And all those cool things. Right, we're out of here. We'll be live from Fenway tomorrow.
1: Woo.
0: Come find us, Noah Kahan. Night number three will be live at Game On right next to Fenway. 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
7: 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Anytime we play a song from Noah. 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

0: 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Seacrest with you. Thanks for having us on.
1: If you're facing something that's going to hurt physically, there's something you can do to lessen the pain by almost half. I'll tell you what it is. Maybe this hour
0: on Kiss.

0: 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Ryan Seacrest with you. Thank you for listening. Tanya's a new goal. What's your new goal, Tanya?
1: So this girl on Love Island USA, her name is Kenzie, and she's always doing the splits. And I can't even get not even halfway down. And so she inspired me to do the splits.
0: What's the process?
1: So every night while I'm watching Love Island, I sit on my floor and I put my legs up, whether I'm, depending on where I'm watching, like up on the wall or up on the dresser, and kind of just like let gravity pull them down. So I look like a big V, basically, mm-hmm. up on the wall. I mean, and my hope is to get them all the way down on the ground with me.
0: They say stretching can be achieved by anybody.
1: Yeah.
0: All we've got to do is frequently stretch to rubber band ourselves out. And it's a very healthy longevity idea and exercise as well. I don't do enough of it. I need to do more of it.
1: Yeah.
0: But I think if you're consistent, I don't know split technically, if everybody's body can get there.
1: Yeah,
0: but I feel like if you're consistent,
2: body,
0: yes, you could.
2: Everyone's body can get there. It's just doing it every single day.
0: Can guys get there?
2: Yes.
0: Can dudes get there as
2: 100%.
0: Easily?
1: 100%. I don't know as easily.
2: Yeah, Tubbs, as long as you do it every day.
0: Tubbs, come here for a second. Tubbs is a very flexible, athletic engineer, mm-hmm. jiu-jitsu. Mm-hmm. Do you think you and I could, like, coach ourselves into a split?
3: I probably could get there with some practice, but
2: yeah, Tubbs is probably the closest out of everybody here.
1: Hey.
0: I don't think you've seen me. I don't think you've seen my range.
1: Me too.
2: Should we all do?
0: I can't show it to you now. Well, I'll have to capture it later. It's a bit complicated to get into it right now.
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3: South of the city, where we're going to be looking at a lot of backups in Raynham. Disabled car in the left lane, 24 south at 495. And then as we take a look here, right, 95 south into Ponset Street, a disabled car is in the center lane. That's not good. And then 40 minutes, Route 1 north as you make your way through Foxborough. Southbound's a little bit easier, about 15 minutes. Dan, the traffic man with the check of the ride.
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1: Do you have something painful coming up? 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She's working on it.
2: 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I'm like, I want to do that.
3: By the way, if you don't practice it, you lose it. I used to be able to do all three splits, and now not so much.
1: 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Looking at a photo of a loved one reduces the pain by about 40%.
2: Wow, that's a lot of percent. 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
1: 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See if it works. 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So today's quote, you would be surprised by the many talents hidden within you if you gave yourself permission to be a beginner. Tanya, I kind of dovetailed that in for you today.
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1: Because I get frustrated when I can't do it well and I move on. You got to have the patience.
2: Frustrated.
1: Right? 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